0: 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Then you're gonna need a truck that still works. Let's see if that truck still works. Good thing country music's got you covered.
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Next Thing You Know by Jordan Davis. It's Tori D. Next Thing You Know, it's Anthony Bourdain Day, celebrating all things Anthony Bourdain. One of my favorite chefs, like TV chefs, growing up in that era of Food Network and Food TV and all that jazz. I just really love the fact that he kind of went behind the scenes of most restaurants, places, and cities.

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My name is Tori D, and I'm proud to announce that I officially have muscles. I noticed that my triceps are coming in, which is a very small muscle. So it's interesting that that's the first one that I noticed. And then I really started to start flexing like everywhere. It's actually a chronic problem for me now. And I do also have the biceps to go along with the triceps. So, you know, there's your gym update.

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0: Justin Moore with Time's Ticking. My name is Tori D. And sometimes I forget just how fast time does tick, right? Because I was hanging out with my friends for my birthday. I'm 38 years old. And my girlfriend and I have known each other since we were 6 years old. So that's like 32 years. And we were just talking about how it just feels like yesterday. We were coming up with dance routines to Austin Powers soundtrack in her garage and spending the entire summer just chasing the sun and not wanting it all to end. And now we're all in our mid to late 30s and our backs hurt when we get out of bed. Time really does tick by.
1: 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This is Worth Your Wild. Fun fact about Worth Your Wild is Red Hot Chili Peppers are co-writers on this song because of the You're My Butterfly Sugar Baby reference in the song. 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
1: My name is Tori D. That is Hate How You Look by Josh Ross. Song about dealing with getting over an ex. I don't ever have to deal with that. My exes have to get over me, unfortunately for them. Anyways, here's Luke Combs with Even Though I'm Leaving.

coast, remember five for beach, you and me. That sunset, cliffs by the sea, and the night rolled in. You still talk about that moon that I can't recall.

Taylor Swift with her new song for the Toy Story 5 soundtrack. That's I Knew It, I Knew You. My name is Tori Dean. Because I love all things pop culture and gossip, I do know that Madison Square Garden has been rented out by Taylor Swift. It is confirmed by the New York Times for the weekend of July 3rd. The festivities are rumored to be starting on July 2nd with a small intimate gathering of 100 people in the garden. And then the next day, July 3rd, it's going to be a 1,000-person party somewhere inside the garden. And then on the 4th, they don't know how many people are going to be there, but they said that it is rented out through that day. Plus, all of the city streets have been put on notice to be shut down around Madison Square Garden. And interestingly enough, I don't believe in coincidences, but coincidentally, several of the Kansas City Chiefs players have booked hotel rooms at a Marriott property, a very expensive Marriott property, very close to Madison Square Garden for that same weekend. So I think it's safe to say the Taylor Swift-Travis Kelce wedding is taking place July 3rd.

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0: You're listening to Tree Country, WTRE 1330. That was Luke Combs with Be By You. And people not wanting to be by each other is the exact reason why being single is so hard in 2026. Because get this, like 64% of current singles say they are intentionally choosing to remain single rather than try and find a partner to date and be with. Because they don't want to be by anybody else. They literally say that their peace and solitude means more to them than finding somebody who they potentially aren't going to be a match with. Which, as a single woman who is choosing to be single, yeah, I'd have to agree. I'd rather be single than be by you. Not you, but you get what I mean.
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Bailey Zimmerman rocking a hard place at summer that he is not stuck anymore, and I think he's going to be allowed back in the state of New Mexico. The district attorney dropped the charges against him for trashing the hotel room and running out on a $400 alcohol bill. I guess he paid all of the restitution to us, like $16,000, I believe. So all is good in the world of Bailey Zimmerman.

0: That's Ashley McBride with What If We Don't. My name is Tori Dean. What if I don't expose a cheater to their spouse? Okay, this man has been in my DMs. He's even offering to fly me out. And then I got a little curious because I wasn't really interested, so I didn't really do any research about him. But when he was like, hey, I want to fly you out to see me in Las Vegas where I live, I said, nah, let me go look up this guy. Come to find out, he is married with three children, in my DMs doing that. And I thought my first instinct was, I gotta tell her. I gotta tell his wife. Cause like, I would wanna know. But then my girlfriends were all like, girl, come on. Like, the psychological damage that you're gonna do by telling her that he's trying to cheat on her with a girl from Instagram, it's not worth it. Don't hurt another woman in the process of exposing a cheater. Maybe I should just screenshot his wife's Instagram page and send it to him and be like, hey, I know you're not single. Maybe I'll do that.
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0: all Lauren Elena's exes would agree that she's the one that got away. 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
1: Hey, y'all, this is Brantley Gilbert, and this is my new song, Good Damn. Good Damn is a song I wrote with my good friends Brock Berry Hill, Taylor Phillips, and a fella you might know by the name of Hardy. And it's a song about shooting your shot, long story short. Hope y'all dig it.

0: What's up, y'all? It's Brantley Gilbert, and you just heard my new song, Good Damn. Thanks for listening.
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Ella Langley, be her. She's just breaking the internet all over the place. She announced the second leg of her Dandelion tour, and the presale started today. And I'm a member of the fan club, so I've been getting the text messages that basically the presale crashed because everybody wants to see Ella.

0: My name is Tori D, and I've spent a lot of time over the last week thinking about what life was like when I was a kid, right? Because I'm 38, and I'm one of those people that was raised in a generation before technology became everything, right? I still remember racing the streetlights home and making sure that I could hear my mom call me from the front porch, and if I didn't respond, she'd start calling all of my friends, trying to figure out where I was. Can't live life like that anymore, and that's sad.
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0: Hey, Jackson Dean here, and my new song, Make a Liar, is out now. Y'all go check it out.
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My name is Tori D. Right now I got Russell Dickerson with Every Little Thing. I still can't believe that he went viral off that Fetty Wap impression, and that led to an entire song with the rapper. Crazy.

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Bestie. It is Kiki Garcia hanging with you. I hope you are having the best day ever because, well, look at us. We almost made it to the weekend. Dan and Shay coming up with Say So. I've got Dylan Scott, too. And right now, Corey Kent and Co. Wetzel. It's Rocky Mountain Low.

0: Dan and Shay would say so. So Bailey Zimmerman, he was in a little hot water in Albuquerque, New Mexico for trashing a hotel room at a casino. And, well, they canceled the show, too. I don't know if one has to do with the other, but it was just a mess. It was just a mess. It happened about probably over a month ago. But it's so funny because he was wanted, and now I guess he decided he would pay for the damages, and now everything got dropped. So we're good to go again. So Bailey Zimmerman's out of hot water in Albuquerque, New Mexico. However, I know some people in Albuquerque, and they're still a little salty when it comes to Bailey Zimmerman. I'm just saying, if I was him, I would not try to book a show there anytime soon.
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I've got music coming up from Parker McCollum. I've got Alexandra Kay, Straight for the Heart, and Florida Georgia Line with Sundays. What's your favorite song right now? Kiki Garcia 26. You can find me on TikTok. You can find me on Instagram. Let me know what you're doing, what you wish you were doing, what you want to be doing, what you might be doing, and of course, what your favorite song is too. And I'll try my best to get it on the radio.

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What's happening, bestie? How are you doing? I know. Prime days are going on, by the way. Did we buy anything? My husband actually asked me that, so now I feel like I have to buy something because, well, I haven't yet. I know. What am I waiting for? Here's Thomas Rhett.

0: 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I want a foot bath. I know, so random. And I was looking at them last night. They have so many to choose from. There's like, you know, the regular one that we've all had before. But now they have heated ones with like infrared in it as well. I don't know which one to get, but I'm getting one of them.
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on the way from Bailey Zimmerman with Chevy Silverado, also Rodney Atkins. These are my people. What would you love to hear? Kiki Garcia, Great Day to Be a Girl on Facebook. 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
1: Hey, y'all, this is Dustin Lynch, and I just dropped my new song, Easy to Love. Check it out. 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This one's Easy to Love. 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

0: 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And you just heard my new song, Easy to Love. 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

0: Boots off, it's John Party. So next time you go shopping, wear headphones, listen to the radio. It's going to help you out because stores play specifically chosen music. It's proven to make shoppers linger. Yeah. Have you ever had a little dance party in the middle of a supermarket? I sure have. And lingering, of course, means spending more money. So that's why researchers are saying consumers should put on headphones and listen to their music instead. You'll be in and out of the store faster and with more money in your wallet. But will you be dancing down the aisle? I don't know. My husband loves it when I serenade him with a little Backstreet Boys in the middle of the grocery store. It's just fun. It's just fun. It's good times and puts a smile on my face.
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Still to come this hour, we've got music from Scotty McCreery, Taylor Swift movie music, and Jason Aldean, too. What's your favorite song right now? Kiki Garcia 26. You can find me all over social media. I'm really not very difficult to track down, that's for sure. So make sure you find me and send me a message.

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0: And Keith is as messed up as me. 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

It is Kiki Garcia. I cannot wait for the weekend. I can't even think right now. I'm so distracted. I need more coffee, okay, and a little Thomas Rhett. Here's

0: think as you drunk, it's Riley Green. Okay, so one of my friends, Mercedes, she's a bestie for sure. We used to have so much fun, and I don't even know why we don't do this anymore, but we used to go to our local bookstore, and we would color, and we would color, and we would gossip, and we would have just so much fun, right? And we haven't done it in a while. I think we need to bring it back because it really was a good time. You just kind of lose yourself. Turns out when you're feeling scattered or out of sorts, you should be reaching for crayons. Coloring pictures sharpens attention and concentration. And researchers also found that adults experience significant reductions in anxiety after coloring, which of course increases your focus. So who wants to go coloring with me? I might color when I get home today. I should color at work. That would be fun too.
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1: Hey, this is Blake Shelton, and my new song, Let Him In Anyway, is out right now. 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

Kiki Garcia, why is Kenny Chesney all over my TikTok? I don't know what is happening right now, but he's doing all these interviews. Is he going back to the Sphere? I hope so, because I really, really, really want to go see him. He is the best. Although, everywhere I see him, though, he wears the same color pants. I wonder if he's one of those people who has, like, one pair of pants in one color and just, like, a bunch of them. You know what I mean? I don't know. Carry on.

is still time, bestie, to get your request in. I've got Cole Swindell coming up with Girl Dad. I've got Kid Rock all summer long, because you got to hear that song in the summertime, right? Zach Brown Band, too. What would you love to hear? Kiki Garcia, 26, Great Day to Be a Girl on Facebook. Send me a message. Make sure you're following me, and I will follow you right back.

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3: Killing Me, actually, I wrote here at the ranch as well. I just kind of run around hunting. We're actually in the middle of another song, and I started playing that melody just kind of out of nowhere, and I stopped both of them, and I said, this melody, I don't know where this just came from, but we got to chase it. Whenever that just kind of fell out of my brain and chased that whole idea and turned out to be a great song on the record.

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1: If you spot it, you got it. This is Network Indiana. I'm Ryan Hedrick. The Indiana Family and Social Services Administration is turning to artificial intelligence to help identify potential Medicaid fraud. The agency is joining a 90-day pilot run by the Centers for Medicare and Medicaid Services, which gives Indiana free access to Oracle's AI software. The agency announced the partnership yesterday. In return for using the system, the state will evaluate whether other states could use the same Oracle tools to spot Medicaid fraud. Humidity and heavy rainfall are both supposed to impact Indiana in the coming days. Here's John Herrick.
2: Rain is expected to fall in Indiana Thursday night and head into Friday as well. Greg Mello with the National Weather Service in Indianapolis weighs in on how strong the storms could get.
3: So we can't rule out some isolated large hail or damaging wind gusts, but the threat looks relatively low, so not expecting widespread severe weather like we've seen over the past several weeks.
2: But he says it gets hotter throughout the weekend, and then temperatures will get into the 90s next week, which means it might be a week you despise if you don't like the heat. John Herrick, Network Indiana.
1: In the NBA draft, former Pike High School player Ryan Conwell went 37th overall to the Miami Heat after playing a season at Louisville. The Chicago Bulls then selected former Purdue guard Braden Smith with the 38th pick, and then they traded that pick to the Indiana Pacers, and later in the night, Smith's former Purdue teammate Trey Kaufman ran selected 59th by the Minnesota Timberwolves. One thing that really matters to Indiana Republican Congressman Rudy Yochum is the Boys and Girls Club. He told this to his colleagues this week.
4: Each year, Boys and Girls Clubs serve more than 4 million young people nationwide, including 180,000 Hoosiers.
1: He introduced a resolution to make this week National Girls and Boys Club. Yochum is a former board chair for the Boys and Girls Club of St. Joseph County. This is Network Indiana.
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9: Good Friday morning, boy. If you're heading outside today, grab the rain gear. We do have a flood watch in effect through Saturday morning. Today, cloudy, humid, occasional showers and thunderstorms. Heavy rainfall possible. High temperature at 75. Tonight, muggy, rain and thunderstorms. Shouldn't have missed the scattered showers late tonight. Could see some additional heavy rainfall early. Low temperature at 68. Saturday, becoming partly sunny, warm, humid with scattered showers and thunderstorms. High of 82. Sunday, partly sunny, warm, humid. Sunday's high, 87. Have a safe day for Tree Country 13. This is Randy Hollis.
10: This is Hoosier Ag Today's Friday Farm Market Preview. Short covering in corn, beans, and wheat yesterday. Carl Setzer with me now from Consus Ag Consulting. And as we head to the weekend, Carl, it's hard for me to imagine that we could double up on that today.
11: Yeah, we've really gotten overextended to the short side in this market. And we're also a little bit undervalued compared to other global sources for corn, soybeans, and wheat. We got some weather issues. Trade starting to look at the heat that's going to be building across the Corn Belt here the weekend into next week. That's putting a little bit of premium in the market. I think we might see a little bit more two-sided trade today, especially with trade getting positioned for next Tuesday's USDA reports, along with month and quarter end as well.
10: That is Carl Setzer, and I'm Andy Eubank, Hoosier Ag Today, Indiana's Farm Network.
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1: Farmers included in an $88 billion supplemental spending package, and your hamburgers will cost less this year for 4th of July cookouts. This is Hoosier Ag Today. I'm Greg Allen. President Trump asked Congress Wednesday for nearly $88 billion in supplemental spending for the conflict in Iran. But that wasn't all. Farmers were included in that package. Eric Pfeiffer has more.
2: So it won't just be a military bill. It'll be a thing that a lot of people are interested in. I think agriculture, this bridge payment will be a big part of that. And I think it will ultimately help the whole package move.
3: That was Senate Ag Chair John Bozeman just ahead of the request from the White House. The supplemental package includes $10 billion in temporary economic aid for row and specialty crops planted this crop year, over $1 billion for ag storm losses in Florida, and would codify year-round sales of E15 nationwide. Longtime E15 supporter and Iowa Senator Chuck Grassley argued year-round sales is a good fit with the national security bill.
4: E15 protects national security by supporting American farmers and expanding homegrown fuels. Expanding access to clean American-grown fuel reduces our reliance on international sources of energy.
3: The House passed the Nationwide Consumer and Fuel Retailer Choice Act back in May, and the Senate has a companion E15 bill, but that Senate bill was unlikely to pass by itself in the face of oil industry opposition. It needed to be attached to a more promising bill like this one. The president's request was hailed by Farm Bureau, the National Corn Growers Association, Growth Energy, and the American Soybean Association as a big boost for struggling farmers, ethanol producers, and consumers. I'm Eric Pfeiffer.
1: Indiana families planning a 4th of July barbecue are getting some welcome news at the grocery store. According to the Indiana Farm Bureau's annual Summer Cookout Market Basket Survey, the average cost to feed 10 people this year is $66.73, or about $6.67 per person. That's a 7% decrease compared to last summer. Chief Economist with Indiana Farm Bureau Todd Davis says,
5: our shoppers actually found both the beef and pork to be lower than last summer's survey. They found the ground beef prices to be 6% lower and pork chops to be 2% lower. And those two items are about 40% of the total cost of the market basket. What happens to pork and beef will really drive the changes in the market basket.
1: The survey tracks the cost of popular cookout favorites, giving shoppers a snapshot of what they'll likely spend for a holiday meal. And not only are Hoosiers paying less than they did last year, they're also spending about 10% less than the national average to host a 4th of July cookout.
5: As one of the top five ag states in the country, we're crucial to feeding not only the United States, but the world. And that's the role Indiana farmers play.
1: With Independence Day just around the corner, Hoosiers can celebrate with family and friends while spending a little less at the checkout line. And finally, the U.S. Supreme Court ruled in Monsanto versus Durnell that the Federal Insecticide, Fungicide, and Rodenticide Act, or FIFRA, expressly preempts state law failure to warn claims against pesticide manufacturers. In a 7-2 decision, the court determined that states cannot require Monsanto to include a cancer warning on its Roundup labels when the Environmental Protection Agency has not required one. Find these stories and more at HoosierAgToday.com. I'm Greg Allen.
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5: Indiana Governor Mike Braun traveled across Indiana last week to highlight education freedom, manufacturing growth, Indiana tourism, and strong local communities. Governor Braun stated, "Last week I saw evidence how Indiana is strong and growing. I welcomed U.S. Secretary of Education Linda McMahon to celebrate Indiana leading the way on education freedom, met with manufacturers investing in their communities, local business leaders helping to create jobs for Hoosiers, and celebrated 100 years of an icon of Indiana outdoor recreation, Indiana Beach. On Tuesday, Governor Braun joined U.S. Secretary of Education in Indianapolis to celebrate the U.S. Department of Education's approval of Indiana's Returning Education to the State waiver. The waiver gives Indiana greater flexibility to use federal education dollars, allows the state to consolidate 5 federal funding streams, and reduces compliance costs to nearly $20 million that can be redirected from bureaucratic red tape to classrooms over 4 years. The waiver also gives Indiana more flexibility to prioritize college and career readiness in its high school accountability system. State Senator Gene Lysing of Oldenburg will serve as the Senate Chair of the State Fair Advisory Committee in preparation for the 2027 legislative session. She will also help lead the Agriculture Promotion and Regulation Task Force. Lysing's other assignments include the Medicaid Advisory Commission and the Soybean Alliance. Lysing states that the interim, the newly created Agriculture Promotion and Regulation Task Force, will study whether some of the agriculture functions of Purdue University should be transferred to a state entity. This is a very important topic to consider, and I'm eager to study it and hear from experts and constituents. Legislators will meet over the summer and fall months to discuss topics approved by the Bipartisan Legislative Council, who is comprised of 16 voting members, 8 from the Senate and 8 from the House of Representatives.
6: 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July 2nd and July 3rd and July the 4th, it's a Star-Spangled Symphony. On Friday, July 10th, it's the music of Star Wars. Saturday, July 11th, the music of Earth, Wind, and Fire. Friday, July 17th, is Back to the 80s. Saturday, July 18th, it is the Yacht Rock Classics. Friday, July 24th, the music of Harry Potter and Evening at Hogwarts. On July 25th, it's Disney in Concert with A Dream is a Wish. And on Friday, July 31st, always Adele. Concerts will continue through the Labor Day weekend. And you again can get more information on the Kroger Symphony on the Prairie series or other Indianapolis Symphony Orchestra concerts by visiting IndianapolisSymphony.org or calling 317-639-4300. For WTRE News, this is Kathy Versman.
5: According to TheBoot.com, Dolly Parton is back. It was a scorching hot day in Middle Tennessee on Wednesday, but the crowd didn't mind as they gathered up in the parking lot of Dolly Parton's Dolly's Tennessean Travel Stop, just over an hour outside of Nashville. Nobody, even those in the media, knew that Dolly was going to actually be there in the flesh until right beforehand. After all, she has had some health scares recently and even canceled her planned Las Vegas residency, so the chances of her coming just to cut the ribbon on her new travel stop seemed unlikely. Then a voice on the waiting microphone that was set up at the front steps, and they said that Parton is coming and she's only 5 minutes away. The crowd went into a tizzy, and Parton's security team could be seen sweeping the area like the Secret Service would do if a political figure was taking the stage. At around 2:50 p.m. on Wednesday, June 24th, Dolly Parton walked through the front door of her first ever travel stop and took the podium. Parton greeted the crowd by saying, "Hey, hey, hey, how are you? How is everybody doing today out in the hot, boiling sun?" Parton then took time to explain why she decided to be a partner in the travel stop, as well as saying she wanted to have a place where everyone felt welcome while traveling, and took a friendly jab at Bucky's, saying, "Well, I couldn't leave it to a beaver." According to Entertainment Weekly, Parton's last public appearance before she canceled her planned Vegas residency was in March of the season opening for Dollywood. By her showing up to the travel stop in Cornersville, Tennessee on June 24th, she assured fans that she is doing great.
6: 1965 in Elmira, New York, the son of William Sr. and Mary House Fisher. Bill was a 1987 graduate of Elmira High School. He was a United States Army veteran serving from 1987 to 1992. Bill was very proud of being a first responder. On July 4th, 2006, he married Debbie Moissner. Bill worked as a team lead in welding for Honda Manufacturing. Survivors include his wife, Debbie Fisher, siblings Debbie and Dale Luther, Douglas and Lisa Fisher, Greg and Darlene Bohm, Stephen and Sherry Fisher, Peter and Michelle Fisher, Bill and Nancy Fisher, Jr., granddaughter Brooklyn Milligan, and several nieces and nephews. He was preceded in death by his mother and stepfather, Mary and Peter Constantino, Sr., and father, William Fisher, Sr. Please light a candle in memory of Bill Fisher and share your memories with the family on his online tribute at GillilandHowe.com. And again, William Bill Joseph Fisher, age 61, of Greensburg, passed away on June 20th, 2026.
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8: For today, a flood watch is in effect right on through Saturday morning. Cloudy, humid, occasional showers and thunderstorms. Heavy rainfall possible. High temperature right around 75. Tonight, muggy. Rain and thunderstorms will taper off to scattered showers late. Heavy rainfall possible this evening. Low temperature 68. Saturday, becoming partly sunny, warm, humid with scattered showers and storms. High temperature 82. And on Sunday, partly sunny, warm, humid. The high of 87. Sunshine, hot, humid, 92. On Monday. 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
7: Indiana families planning a 4th of July barbecue are getting some welcome news at the grocery store. This is Hoosier Ag Today. I'm Greg Allen. According to the Indiana Farm Bureau's annual Summer Cookout Market Basket Survey, the average cost to feed 10 people this year is $66.73, or about $6.67 per person. That's a 7% decrease compared to last summer. Chief Economist with Indiana Farm Bureau Todd Davis says,
8: our shoppers actually found both the beef and pork to be lower than last summer's survey. They found the ground beef prices to be 6% lower and pork chops to be 2% lower. And those two items are about 40% of the total cost of the market basket. What happens to pork and beef will really drive the changes in the market basket.
7: Hoosiers can celebrate with family and friends while spending a little less at the checkout. Outline. I'm Greg Allen. Who's your Ag Today? Indiana's Farm Network.
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3: Indiana Governor Mike Braun traveled across Indiana last week to highlight education freedom, manufacturing growth, Indiana tourism, and strong local communities. Governor Braun stated, "Last week I saw evidence how Indiana is strong and growing. I welcomed U.S. Secretary of Education Linda McMahon to celebrate Indiana leading the way on education freedom, met with manufacturers investing in their communities, local business leaders helping to create jobs for Hoosiers, and celebrated 100 years of an icon of Indiana outdoor recreation, Indiana Beach." On Tuesday, Governor Braun joined U.S. Secretary of Education in Indianapolis to celebrate the U.S. Department of Education's approval of Indiana's returning education to the state waiver. The waiver gives Indiana greater flexibility to use federal education dollars, allows the state to consolidate five federal funding streams, and reduces compliance costs to nearly $20 million that can be redirected from bureaucratic red tape to classrooms over 4 years. The waiver also gives Indiana more flexibility to prioritize college and career readiness in its high school accountability system.
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5: Good Friday morning, boy. If you're heading outside today, grab the rain gear. We do have a flood watch in effect through Saturday morning. Today, cloudy, humid, occasional showers and thunderstorms. Heavy rainfall possible. High temperature at 75. Tonight, muggy, rain, and thunderstorms. Shouldn't have missed the scattered showers late tonight. Could see some additional heavy rainfall early. Low temperature at 68. Saturday, becoming partly sunny, warm, humid with scattered showers and thunderstorms. High of 82. Sunday, partly sunny, warm, humid. Sunday's high, 80. 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
1: 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Did you know the song Yankee Doodle Boy, or also known as Yankee Doodle Dandy, was written by George Cohan, was actually inspired by James Forman Sloan, a famous jockey in England, who was born near Kokomo, 1874.

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10: Good morning, everybody. Here it is Friday morning. I am over at Buy Right talking to Mark. Mark, today's Informational Friday. What's going on?
11: Hey, good morning, Chris. And yeah, it is. And you know what? I got three vehicles here, kind of like normal on a Friday, that, you know, I think one or two of these might actually be out yet today. And this pickup truck that I'm going to talk about here in a little bit, it ought to be out. If not today, it ought to be out by Monday or so. And this first one, I'm just going to bring... you know what? This first one here is probably going to be on a Thrifty Tuesday if it doesn't sell by then. It's a 2016 Jeep Renegade, the Latitude trim line. And you know what? Just looking in the door on it and that... I mean, it is four-wheel drive to start with. I did see that it had heated seats and a heated steering wheel as well, so it's got a few other options with it, I'm sure. Power windows and locks, satellite radio, of course, Bluetooth. It was a local trade-in that seems to be like in pretty good shape, and like I said, it ought to be ready here yet this afternoon. And just to kind of give you an idea on the price of it, why, I got a good feeling that if it doesn't sell, you'll hear more about it on Thrifty Tuesday. Now, next up, and you know what? If you're looking more for maybe a little bit newer, but you want to stay in an SUV line, but maybe you want something a little bit different than what everybody else is driving out there, well, we got a nice crystal white 2022 Subaru Forester coming into us. And it's actually the limited trim line, so it's got a few options to it. I'm sure I missed a few of them when I was looking at it earlier. But to start with, I mean, it's a Subaru, so it is an all-wheel drive. It's a 2022. It's only got 17,000 miles on it, so a lot of life left in this Subaru. And I did see where it's got navigation. It's got the sunroof. You got a power seat on the driver's side. I think I actually seen... it had a power tailgate as well. So like I said, it's got some options to it. And you know what? The Forester, you've got some room in them, one of them. Not only in the front seat, but the back seats as well. Nice and roomy. And, you know, it's kind of a feature as far as size and everything. More like maybe a little bit bigger than like the Ford Escape. Or maybe kind of like on the same order as a Jeep Compass or the Jeep Cherokee. But only, I do believe that you'd probably agree with me, only a little bit more room on the inside, not only in the front seat, but in the back seat as well. And you know what? This Forester, I did look it up. It is rated at 26 miles a gallon in the city and 33 out on the highway. So, like I said, you'll probably hear more about it the first part of the week, because it'll be out yet this afternoon. And last but not least, and somebody looking for I got a feeling this is probably going to be a fairly inexpensive truck for what it is, just because of what it is. It's a nice diamond black 2024 Ram 1500. It's a classic trim line, so it's the old body style, and it is the SLT, so it's kind of the bottom of the line body style, but it is a crew cab. It is a four-wheel drive. And it's got power windows and locks. It's got the satellite radio. It's nothing really fancy on the inside. I mean, cloth seats, a Bluetooth hookup. It's got the 3.6 V6 motor underneath the hood, which is plenty of horsepower for most people out there. And like I said, I mean, I just got a feeling for a 2024, this is going to be fairly inexpensive once it's out and ready and priced and ready to go. But there's what we got today, Chris, for Informational Friday. So, and like I said, a couple of these will probably be ready yet this afternoon. But other than that, why come on out and see us for not only maybe these three, but anything else that we might have. And we'll see what we can do as far as putting you in a new ride and going down the road.
10: So one part about Informational Friday, I just have a question.
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10: I know I've heard a lot about your guys' website. And you can do a lot of shopping online 24 hours a day. 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
11: 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And it'll show you all of our vehicles. You'll have 20 to 25 pictures that you can look through on every one of them. Plus, not only that, but we've got the history of them, too. Each one of the individual vehicles, you can pull up the auto check on them, which is what we use for instead of Carfax. So you can find out a lot of information about them. And like I said, if you see something on there that you like, why give us a call here at 812-662-9922.
10: Perfect. Talk to you on Monday.
11: All right, Chris. Have a great weekend. See you Monday.
2: You too.
12: 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Crude oil futures ended the day mixed, with traders weighing easing geopolitical tensions against ongoing concerns over global supply and demand fundamentals. Crude was up $1.73 at $72.07 a barrel. The average price for Indiana unleaded gas was $3.30. That's 61 cents lower than the national average. Indiana diesel averaging $5.18. Yesterday's ending corn bids from Indiana ethanol plants, $4.60 in Portland, $4.35 in Marion, in Clymers and North Manchester, $4.34, Alexandria, $4.40, and $4.55 in Union City. Louis Dreyfus in Claypool was paying $11.67 for beans delivered by the end of June. I'm Greg Allen, Hoosier Ag Today, Indiana's Farm Network.
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It's time for Today in Country Music History, brought your way by Mueller Insurance Agency. It's June 26th, and on this day in 1926, born in Burdine, Kentucky, was Kenneth Baker, a fiddle player best known for his 25-year tenure with Bill Monroe and his group, the Bluegrass Boys. The Dixie Chicks covered his song Salty on their debut album, Thank Heavens for Dale Evans. He died July 8, 2011, due to complications from a stroke. 1973, born on this day in Pocahontas, Illinois, was country singer-songwriter Gretchen Wilson, who made her debut in 2004 with the Grammy Award-winning single Redneck Woman. A number one hit on the Billboard country charts, she since charted 13 singles on the charts, of which five have reached top 10, and has now sold over 6 million records worldwide. 1973, Kyle Jacobs, an American country music songwriter, a vocalist, guitarist, and pianist, was born. Jacobs was the co-writer on Garth Brooks' single More Than a Memory, which became the first song to debut at number one on Billboard's country singles chart. He was also a staff writer for Curb Music from 2003 until his death on the 17th of February, 2023. 1976, Marty Robbins, number one on the country charts with El Paso City, his 15th number one. Robbins wrote El Paso City while flying over El Paso in, as he reported, the same amount of time it takes to sing, 4 minutes and 14 seconds. It was only the second time that ever happened to him. The first time was when he composed the original El Paso as fast as he could write it down. 1977, Elvis Presley made his last ever live stage appearance when he appeared at Market Square Arena in Indianapolis. Presley would die less than 2 months later. The last two songs he performed were Hurt and Bridge Over Troubled Water. Before the show, Elvis was presented with a plaque commemorating the 2 billionth record to come out of RCA's pressing plant. In 1987, Randy Travis was number one on the country singles chart with Forever and Ever, Amen. That song was written by Paul Overstreet and Don Schlitz, won a Grammy for Best Country and Western Song, and an Academy of Country Music Award for Song of the Year. 1992, promoting his latest album, The Hard Way, Clint Black launched The Hard Way Tour, which ran for 11 months. In 2000, Brad Paisley released We Danced, the fourth and final single from his debut album, Who Needs Pictures. The song reached the top of the Billboard Hot Country Singles and Tracks. And in 2013, Kenny Rogers made his Africa concert debut by playing to over 70,000 fans in Morocco. His performances included his hits Love or Something Like It, Lady, Ruby, Don't Take Your Love to Town. And in 2018, it was announced that Dolly Parton, Emmylou Harris, Linda Ronstadt, and Faith Hill would all receive stars on the Hollywood Walk of Fame in 2019. And that is Today in Country Music History, brought your way by Mueller Insurance Agency.

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5: State Senator Gene Lysing of Oldenburg will serve as the Senate Chair of the State Fair Advisory Committee in preparation for the 2027 legislative session. She will also help lead the Agriculture Promotion and Regulation Task Force. Lysing's other assignments include the Medicaid Advisory Commission and the Soybean Alliance. Lysing states that the interim, the newly created Agriculture Promotion and Regulation Task Force, will study whether some of the agriculture functions of Purdue University should be transferred to a state entity. This is a very important topic to consider, and I'm eager to study it and hear from experts and constituents. Legislators will meet over the summer and fall months to discuss topics approved by the Bipartisan Legislative Council, who is comprised of 16 voting members, 8 from the Senate and 8 from the House of Representatives.
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7: For today, a flood watch is in effect right on through Saturday morning. Cloudy, humid, occasional showers and thunderstorms. Heavy rainfall possible. High temperature right around 75. Tonight, muggy. Rain and thunderstorms will taper off to scattered showers late. Heavy rainfall possible this evening. Low temperature 68. Saturday, becoming partly sunny, warm, humid with scattered showers and storms. High temperature 82. And on Sunday, partly sunny, warm, humid. The high of 87. Sunshine, hot, humid, 92 on Monday. Have a great day for Tree Country 1330. Randy
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2: 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July 2nd and July 3rd, and July the 4th, it's a Star-Spangled Symphony. On Friday, July 10th, it's the music of Star Wars. Saturday, July 11th, the music of Earth, Wind, and Fire. Friday, July 17th, is Back to the 80s. Saturday, July 18th, it is the Yacht Rock Classics. Friday, July 24th, the music of Harry Potter and Evening at Hogwarts. On July 25th, it's Disney in Concert with A Dream is a Wish. And on Friday, July 31st, always Adele. Concerts will continue through the Labor Day weekend. And you again can get more information on the Kroger Symphony on the Prairie series or other Indianapolis Symphony Orchestra concerts by visiting indianapolissymphony.org or calling 317-639-4300. For WTRE News, this is Kathy Versman.
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4: Good Friday morning, boy. If you're heading outside today, grab the rain gear. We do have a flood watch in effect through Saturday morning. Today, cloudy, humid, occasional showers and thunderstorms. Heavy rainfall possible. High temperature at 75. Tonight, muggy, rain, and thunderstorms. Shouldn't have missed the scattered showers late tonight. Could see some additional heavy rainfall early. Low temperature at 68. Saturday, becoming partly sunny, warm, humid with scattered showers and thunderstorms. High of 82. Sunday, partly sunny, warm, humid. Sunday's high, 87. Have a safe day. 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
2: According to TheBoot.com, Dolly Parton is back. It was a scorching hot day in Middle Tennessee on Wednesday, but the crowd didn't mind as they gathered up in the parking lot of Dolly Parton's Dolly's Tennessean Travel Stop, just over an hour outside of Nashville. Nobody, even those in the media, knew that Dolly was going to actually be there in the flesh until right beforehand. After all, she has had some health scares recently and even canceled her planned Las Vegas residency, so the chances of her coming just to cut the ribbon on her new travel stop seemed unlikely. Then a voice on the waiting microphone that was set up at the front steps, and they said that Parton is coming and she's only 5 minutes away. The crowd went into a tizzy, and Parton's security team could be seen sweeping the area like the Secret Service would do if a political figure was taking the stage. At around 2:50 p.m. on Wednesday, June 24th, Dolly Parton walked through the front door of her first ever travel stop and took the podium. Parton greeted the crowd by saying, "Hey, hey, hey, how are you? How is everybody doing today out in the hot, boiling sun?" Parton then took time to explain why she decided to be a partner in the travel stop, as well as saying she wanted to have a place where everyone felt welcome while traveling, and took a friendly jab at Bucky's, saying, "Well, I couldn't leave it to a beaver." According to Entertainment Weekly, Parton's last public appearance before she canceled her planned Vegas residency was in March of the season opening for Dollywood. By her showing up to the travel stop in Cornersville, Tennessee on June 24th, she assured fans that she is doing great.
3: 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Watkins Hydrosteam, 812-614-0032.
4: For today, a flood watch is in effect right on through Saturday morning. Cloudy, humid, occasional showers and thunderstorms. Heavy rainfall possible. High temperature right around 75. Tonight, muggy. Rain and thunderstorms will taper off to scattered showers late. Heavy rainfall possible this evening. Low temperature 68. Saturday, becoming partly sunny, warm, humid with scattered showers and storms. High temperature 82. And on Sunday, partly sunny, warm, humid. The high of 87. Sunshine, hot, humid, 92 on Monday. Have a great day for Tree Country 1330. Randy Hollis.
5: Agriculture included in funding for the conflict in Iran. I'm Eric Pfeiffer. This is Hoosier Ag Today. President Trump asked Congress Wednesday for nearly $88 billion in supplemental spending for the conflict in Iran. But that wasn't all. Farmers were included in the package.
6: So it won't just be a military bill. It'll be a thing that a lot of people are interested in. I think agriculture, this bridge payment will be a big part of that, and I think it will ultimately help the whole package move.
5: That was Senate Ag Chair John Bozeman just ahead of the request from the White House. The supplemental package includes $10 billion in temporary economic aid for row and specialty crops planted this crop year, over $1 billion for ag storm losses in Florida, and would codify year-round sales of E15 nationwide. Farm Bureau, the National Corn Growers Association, and the American Soybean Association all applauding the package. 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
7: 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It's the Summer Concert Series on WTRE, brought to you by Russ Hubler Ford. What makes a great summer day? Good music and fast cars. So put the top down and crank up the stereo and take a little ride with us.

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0: This hour brought to you by El Chile Poblano, 1921 North Greensburg Crossing. 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What's for lunch at El Chile Poblano?
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3: Indiana Governor Mike Braun traveled across Indiana last week to highlight education freedom, manufacturing growth, Indiana tourism, and strong local communities. Governor Braun stated, "Last week I saw evidence how Indiana is strong and growing. I welcomed U.S. Secretary of Education Linda McMahon to celebrate Indiana leading the way on education freedom, met with manufacturers investing in their communities, local business leaders helping to create jobs for Hoosiers, and celebrated 100 years of an icon of Indiana outdoor recreation, Indiana Beach. On Tuesday, Governor Braun joined U.S. Secretary of Education in Indianapolis to celebrate the U.S. Department of Education's approval of Indiana's returning education to the state waiver. The waiver gives Indiana greater flexibility to use federal education dollars, allows the state to consolidate 5 federal funding streams, and reduces compliance costs to nearly $20 million that can be redirected from bureaucratic red tape to classrooms over 4 years. The waiver also gives Indiana more flexibility to prioritize college and career readiness in its high school accountability system. State Senator Gene Lysing of Oldenburg will serve as the Senate Chair of the State Fair Advisory Committee in preparation for the 2027 legislative session. She will also help lead the Agriculture Promotion and Regulation Task Force. Lysing's other assignments include the Medicaid Advisory Commission and the Soybean Alliance. Lysing states that the interim, the newly created Agriculture Promotion and Regulation Task Force, will study whether some of the agriculture functions of Purdue University should be transferred to a state entity. This is a very important topic to consider, and I'm eager to study it and hear from experts and constituents. Legislators will meet over the summer and fall months to discuss topics approved by the Bipartisan Legislative Council, who is comprised of 16 voting members, 8 from the Senate and 8 from the House of Representatives.
4: 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July 2nd and July 3rd and July the 4th, it's the Star Spangled Symphony. On Friday, July 10th, it's the music of Star Wars. 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Friday, July 17th is Back to the 80s. Saturday, July 18th, it is the Yacht Rock Classics. Friday, July 24th, the music of Harry Potter and Evening at Hogwarts. On July 25th, it's Disney in Concert with A Dream is a Wish. And on Friday, July 31st, always Adele. Concerts will continue through the Labor Day weekend. And you again can get more information on the Kroger Symphony on the Prairie series or other Indianapolis Symphony Orchestra concerts by visiting IndianapolisSymphony.org or calling 317-639-4300. 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
3: According to TheBoot.com, Dolly Parton is back. It was a scorching hot day in Middle Tennessee on Wednesday, but the crowd didn't mind as they gathered up in the parking lot of Dolly Parton's Dolly's Tennessean Travel Stop, just over an hour outside of Nashville. Nobody, even those in the media, knew that Dolly was going to actually be there in the flesh until right beforehand. After all, she has had some health scares recently and even canceled her planned Las Vegas residency, so the chances of her coming just to cut the ribbon on her new travel stop seemed unlikely. Then a voice on the waiting microphone that was set up at the front steps, and they said that Parton is coming and she's only 5 minutes away. The crowd went into a tizzy, and Parton's security team could be seen sweeping the area like the Secret Service would do if a political figure was taking the stage. At around 2:50 p.m. on Wednesday, June 24th, Dolly Parton walked through the front door of her first ever travel stop and took the podium. Parton greeted the crowd by saying, "Hey, hey, hey, how are you? How is everybody doing today out in the hot, boiling sun?" Parton then took time to explain why she decided to be a partner in the travel stop, as well as saying she wanted to have a place where everyone felt welcome while traveling, and took a friendly jab at Bucky's, saying, "Well, I couldn't leave it to a beaver." According to Entertainment Weekly, Parton's last public appearance before she canceled her planned Vegas residency was in March of the season opening for Dollywood. By her showing up to the travel stop in Cornersville, Tennessee on June 24th, she assured fans that she is doing great.
4: 1965 in Elmira, New York, the son of William Sr. and Mary House Fisher. Bill was a 1987 graduate of Elmira High School. He was a United States Army veteran serving from 1987 to 1992. Bill was very proud of being a first responder. On July 4, 2006, he married Debbie Moistner. Bill worked as a team lead in welding for Honda Manufacturing. Survivors include his wife, Debbie Fisher, siblings Debbie and Dale Luther, Douglas and Lisa Fisher, Greg and Darlene Bohm, Stephen and Sherry Fisher, Peter and Michelle Fisher, Bill and Nancy Fisher, Jr., granddaughter Brooklyn Milligan, and several nieces and nephews. He was preceded in death by his mother and stepfather, Mary and Peter Constantino, Sr., and father, William Fisher, Sr. Please light a candle in memory of Bill Fisher and share your memories with the family on his online tribute at GillilandHowe.com. And again, William Bill Joseph Fisher, age 61, of Greensburg, passed away on June 20th, 2026.
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7: Severe thunderstorms are possible in Indiana today. I'm Jake McDaniel. 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That's the message from Mike Ryan at the National Weather Service in Indianapolis.
8: There is a risk for a few severe thunderstorms, but not up here in the Indianapolis area. That's going to be focused more down across the southern part of the state. Could see a few storms later this afternoon and this evening with damaging winds, maybe a few tornadoes.
7: He says showers will increase today, too. Scattered showers and thunderstorms are expected tomorrow as well, but Ryan says don't expect as much then as you'll see today. Someone shot a woman in downtown Indy this morning at an apartment building. IMPD officers were called to Fort Wayne Avenue right by the Indianapolis Fire Department, where they found the woman shot. She was taken to a hospital in bad shape, and the cops say they found a man shot in the home on the same block. They say he's awake and breathing. Former Indiana Governor Eric Holcomb is taking on a new role with Raise Us, a group focused on preparing people for changes in the future. Ryan Hedrick reports.
9: It is a new group focused on helping American workers adjust to an AI-driven economy. He's leading the group alongside former Rhode Island Governor and Commerce Secretary Gina Raimondo, the organization partnering with states and companies and universities to test policies that help you keep your job if it's threatened by AI. It already has early partnerships in Arkansas, Connecticut, Maryland, and Utah. Ryan Hedrick, Network, Indiana.
7: The statewide average for gas today is $3.27 a gallon, says AAA. And the 2026 Freedom Festival returns to Craig Park tomorrow in Greenwood. Jennifer Wingett is the assistant director for Greenwood Parks and Recreation. She says this event is always a good time.
10: We kick off the day at 4 o'clock with our parade that goes through Old Town Greenwood. And immediately following that, we start the fun in Craig Park.
7: And she says there will be live music, food vendors, a beer garden, a drone show, and more. This is Networking.
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15: It's going to be a wet Friday afternoon. In fact, there's a flood watch in effect right on through tomorrow morning. Cloudy, humid this afternoon with occasional showers and thunderstorms. Heavy rainfall possible. High temperature of 75. Tonight, muggy. Rain and thunderstorms will diminish to scattered showers late. Heavy rainfall possible this evening. Low temperature of 68. Saturday, becoming partly sunny, warm, humid with scattered showers and thunderstorms. High temperature 82. Sunday, partly sunny, warm, humid. The high around 87. And on Monday, here comes the heat. Sunny, hot, humid. Monday's high at 92. Have a great afternoon. For Tree Country 1330, this is Randy Alice.
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16: Farmers included in an $88 billion supplemental spending package, and your hamburgers will cost less this year for 4th of July cookouts. This is Hoosier Ag Today. I'm Greg Allen. President Trump asked Congress Wednesday for nearly $88 billion in supplemental spending for the conflict in Iran, but that wasn't all. Farmers were included in that package. Eric Pfeiffer has more.
17: So it won't just be a military bill. It'll be a thing that a lot of people are interested in. I think agriculture This bridge payment will be a big part of that, and I think it will ultimately help the whole package move.
18: That was Senate Ag Chair John Bozeman just ahead of the request from the White House. The supplemental package includes $10 billion in temporary economic aid for row and specialty crops planted this crop year, over $1 billion for ag storm losses in Florida, and would codify year-round sales of E15 nationwide. Longtime E15 supporter and Iowa Senator Chuck Grassley argued year-round sales is a good fit with the national security bill.
19: E15 protects national security by supporting American farmers and expanding homegrown fuels. Expanding access to clean American-grown fuel reduces our reliance on international sources of energy.
18: The House passed the Nationwide Consumer and Fuel Retailer Choice Act back in May, and the Senate has a companion E15 bill, but that Senate bill was unlikely to pass by itself in the face of oil industry opposition. It needed to be attached to a more promising bill like this one. The president's request was hailed by Farm Bureau, the National Corn Growers Association, Growth Energy, and the American Soybean Association as a big boost for struggling farmers, ethanol producers, and consumers. I'm Eric Pfeiffer.
16: Indiana families planning a 4th of July barbecue are getting some welcome news at the grocery store. According to the Indiana Farm Bureau's annual Summer Cookout Market Basket Survey, the average cost to feed 10 people this year is $66.73, or about $6.67 per person. That's a 7% decrease compared to last summer. Chief Economist with Indiana Farm Bureau Todd Davis says,
20: our shoppers actually found both the beef and pork to be lower than last summer's survey. They found the ground beef prices to be 6% lower and pork chops to be 2% lower. And those two items are about 40% of the total cost of the market basket. What happens to pork and beef will really drive the changes in the market basket.
16: The survey tracks the cost of popular cookout favorites, giving shoppers a snapshot of what they'll likely spend for a holiday meal. And not only are Hoosiers paying less than they did last year, they're also spending about 10% less than the national average to host a 4th of July cookout.
20: As one of the top five ag states in the country, we're crucial to feeding not only the United States, but the world. And that's the role Indiana farmers play.
16: With Independence Day just around the corner, Hoosiers

0: That's all new from Jelly Roll. Hands up. New country plays here, making a Friday even better. And some good country is one of the few things that can do that. New artist Graylin James in just a few minutes for you. And later, well, this week, Kenny Chesney announced album details. I'll give you all the info we have coming up.
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3: Indiana Governor Mike Braun traveled across Indiana last week to highlight education freedom, manufacturing growth, Indiana tourism, and strong local communities. Governor Braun stated, "Last week I saw evidence how Indiana is strong and growing. I welcomed U.S. Secretary of Education Linda McMahon to celebrate Indiana leading the way on education freedom, met with manufacturers investing in their communities, local business leaders helping to create jobs for Hoosiers, and celebrated 100 years of an icon of Indiana outdoor recreation, Indiana Beach." On Tuesday, Governor Braun joined U.S. Secretary of Education in Indianapolis to celebrate the U.S. Department of Education's approval of Indiana's returning education to the state waiver. The waiver gives Indiana greater flexibility to use federal education dollars, allows the state to consolidate 5 federal funding streams, and reduces compliance costs to nearly $20 million that can be redirected from bureaucratic red tape to classrooms over 4 years. The waiver also gives Indiana more flexibility to prioritize college and career readiness in its high school accountability system.
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5: It's going to be a wet Friday afternoon. In fact, there's a flood watch in effect right on through tomorrow morning. Cloudy, humid this afternoon with occasional showers and thunderstorms. Heavy rainfall possible. High temperature of 75. Tonight, muggy. Rain and thunderstorms will diminish to scattered showers late. Heavy rainfall possible this evening. Low temperature of 68. Saturday, becoming partly sunny, warm, humid with scattered showers and thunderstorms. High temperature 82. Sunday, partly sunny, warm, humid. The high around 87. And on Monday, here comes the heat. Sunny, hot, humid. Monday's high at 90. 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This is Randy Alice.
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0: Shane Brown, all things considered, whew, a very lucky man. This injury he sustained on the golf course, making all kinds of news today. Could have gone so much worse when you think about it. You know, a number of outlets are carrying the story. Country Living Magazine's headline says it was a freak accident on the golf course. People.com saying he got struck in the ear. 23 stitches, which, by the way, he's sharing close-ups with fans on social media of that injury. He says he's glad he's here after that golf ball, according to Fox News. He says could have been traveling as high as 150 miles per hour. So, man, we're glad it wasn't worse than it was. Concussion, too. So that is very serious. We're praying for Kane Brown today. 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

0: Well, there's some brand new country on your Friday. New artist Alexander Kay. We love introducing you to country artists on the rise.
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3: State Senator Gene Lysing of Oldenburg will serve as the Senate Chair of the State Fair Advisory Committee in preparation for the 2027 legislative session. She will also help lead the Agriculture Promotion and Regulation Task Force. Lysing's other assignments include the Medicaid Advisory Commission and the Soybean Alliance. Lysing states that the interim, the newly created Agriculture Promotion and Regulation Task Force, will study whether some of the agriculture functions of Purdue University should be transferred to a state entity. This is a very important topic to consider, and I'm eager to study it and hear from experts and constituents. Legislators will meet over the summer and fall months to discuss topics approved by the bipartisan Legislative Council, who is comprised of 16 voting members, 8 from the Senate and 8 from the House of Representatives.
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5: It's going to be a wet Friday afternoon. In fact, there's a flood watch in effect right on through tomorrow morning. Cloudy, humid this afternoon with occasional showers and thunderstorms. Heavy rainfall possible. High temperature of 75. Tonight, muggy. Rain and thunderstorms will diminish to scattered showers late. Heavy rainfall possible this evening. Low temperature of 68. Saturday, becoming partly sunny, warm, humid with scattered showers and thunderstorms. High temperature 82. Sunday, partly sunny, warm, humid. The high around 87. And on Monday, here comes the heat. Sunny, hot, humid. Monday's high at 90. Have a great afternoon for Tree Country 1330. 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

0: Last year, Luke Combs took his place officially on the Music City Walk of Fame. This year, the honoree is going to be Thomas Rhett. Just the latest announcement in the long list of artists getting recognized in some way or another. And well, during the CMA Fest TV broadcast last night, it was officially the TV debut of Lainey Wilson's Bone Keys Wallet, her performance from CMA Fest. That brand new one on its way in just a few minutes for you. 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

0: Luke Bryan, whose Word on the Street tour features a number of new artists, including one who was just getting himself on every stage he can get on. Zach John King is on Luke Bryan's tour for some of those dates, also on Morgan Wallen's tour and Thomas Rhett's tour starting next month. And Zach John King just announced his new album called I'm What You Get. It's going to be out in August.
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3: Hey there, I'm Cody Johnson, and this is my song, Horseback. This song ain't about a horse. It's about how she took his horse, and the man wants his horse back. From my new album, Banks of the Trinity. Check out my song, Horseback. He's a ranch hand, in a pinch, man. Hotter than the red on a cattle brand. Cause she's a gold digger, with a quick trigger. A cast iron skillet swinging lid flipper. Now he's a double wide on the county line, sipping on a six pack of Lone Star Light. She did him dirty, took him to

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1: 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That was my new one, Horseback.
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3: 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On Friday, July 10th, it's the music of Star Wars. 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Friday, July 24th, the music of Harry Potter and Evening at Hogwarts. On July 25th, it's Disney in Concert with A Dream is a Wish. And on Friday, July 31st, always a Dell. Concerts will continue through the Labor Day weekend. And you again can get more information on the Kroger Symphony on the Prairie series or other Indianapolis Symphony Orchestra concerts by visiting indianapolissymphony.org or calling 317-639-4300. 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
4: It's going to be a wet Friday afternoon. In fact, there's a flood watch in effect right on through tomorrow morning. Cloudy, humid this afternoon with occasional showers and thunderstorms. Heavy rainfall possible. High temperature of 75. Tonight, muggy. Rain and thunderstorms will diminish to scattered showers late. Heavy rainfall possible this evening. Low temperature of 68. Saturday, becoming partly sunny, warm, humid with scattered showers and thunderstorms. High temperature 82. Sunday, partly sunny, warm, humid. The high up around 87. And on Monday, here comes the heat. Sunny, hot, humid. Monday's high at 90. Have a great afternoon for Tree Country 1330. 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

Jason Aldean, Rearview Town. I am Biscuit hanging out with you on your Friday. And here is a personal close friend of Jason Aldean's. Like, he lived in his house. There's Kane Brown.

0: spent more time with his family over the past like year and a half. That's the songs, the type of songs that come out of that. That is Luke Combs' Days Like These. In a few minutes, I am throwing on Bailey Zimmerman's latest. 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

0: much of anything is bad. 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

0: says it's a reminder to women that not all men are the same and a reminder to men to be different. That is Sam Hunt. Take your time. All right, so Olivia Munn, the actress, she is in Your Friends and Neighbors, which is a big hit. And she is in that TV show with James Marsden. Now, her and James Marsden have known each other for a very long time. Like, as in they grew up together, small town USA. She kind of knew him in high school because she was friends with his sister.
1: I was in the school and it was incredibly difficult to make friends, but there was one girl who asked me to be her friend and her name is Jenny Marsden, his younger sister. That's how I met him back then. 15 years later, I was at a GQ Men of the Year party here in Hollywood and I saw him and it was a really pivotal moment in my life because I wanted to be an actor, but it felt so unattainable. And then to be one degree away from someone who actually made it, it just felt like, okay, maybe I can keep this dream and really focus on actually making it happen.
2: And now look at you sitting here next to him.
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3: According to TheBoot.com, Dolly Parton is back. It was a scorching hot day in Middle Tennessee on Wednesday, but the crowd didn't mind as they gathered up in the parking lot of Dolly Parton's Dolly's Tennessean Travel Stop, just over an hour outside of Nashville. Nobody, even those in the media, knew that Dolly was going to actually be there in the flesh until right beforehand. After all, she has had some health scares recently and even canceled her planned Las Vegas residency, so the chances of her coming just to cut the ribbon on her new travel stop seemed unlikely. Then a voice on the waiting microphone that was set up at the front steps, and they said that Parton is coming and she's only 5 minutes away. The crowd went into a tizzy, and Parton's security team could be seen sweeping the area like the Secret Service would do if a political figure was taking the stage. At around 2:50 p.m. on Wednesday, June 24th, Dolly Parton walked through the front door of her first ever travel stop and took the podium. Parton greeted the crowd by saying, "Hey, hey, hey, how are you? How is everybody doing today out in the hot, boiling sun?" Parton then took time to explain why she decided to be a partner in the travel stop, as well as saying she wanted to have a place where everyone felt welcome while traveling, and took a friendly jab at Bucky's, saying, "Well, I couldn't leave it to a beaver." According to Entertainment Weekly, Parton's last public appearance before she canceled her planned Vegas residency was in March of the season opening for Dollywood. By her showing up to the travel stop in Cornersville, Tennessee on June 24th, she assured fans that she is doing great.
4: It's going to be a wet Friday afternoon. In fact, there's a flood watch in effect right on through tomorrow morning. Cloudy, humid this afternoon with occasional showers and thunderstorms. Heavy rainfall possible. High temperature of 75. Tonight, muggy. Rain and thunderstorms will diminish to scattered showers late. Heavy rainfall possible this evening. Low temperature of 68. Saturday, becoming partly sunny, warm, humid with scattered showers and thunderstorms. High temperature 82. Sunday, partly sunny, warm, humid. The high around 87. And on Monday, here comes the heat. Sunny, hot, humid. Monday's high at 90. Have a great afternoon for Tree Country 1330. This is Randy Ollis.

been flipping over some pianos lately and making some news. But yeah, he's just having fun. He's out on tour. He is Morgan Wallen with Don't We. I am Biscuit hanging out with you on your Friday. And here is Dustin Lynch and a song that made me look at stars way more than I ever did.

0: When you think about how you behaved in your past and how you would if you went back again, and you're honest about it. That is John Morgan, Kid Myself. In a few minutes, a song that Zach Top wrote while he was going through a divorce. Dylan Scott also on the way. 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
6: 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Do you know an awesome 4-H'er? Take this opportunity to highlight

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0: not doing well after a breakup, doesn't want her to find out about it. Jason Aldean, don't tell on me. All right, so this is funny to hear. You know, kids really don't do impressions of their parents. They just find annoying things about their parents and just say them as an impression. Zach Galifianakis, his kids' impression of him, I mean, at least the complaint, they're very accurate.
1: My children are, it's funny, I do an impression of them because they know I'm kind of stubborn with technology.
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1: And so I was like, do an impression of me. And this is their impression of me.
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0: drunk and you're trying to convince everybody that you're not drunk, but that's the telltale sign that you are drunk.
1: Yeah.
0: That is Riley Green, who was probably drunk when he wrote that. Think as you drunk. And in a few minutes, got Sam Hunt on the way, and Kane Brown is homesick.
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3: Indiana Governor Mike Braun traveled across Indiana last week to highlight education freedom, manufacturing growth, Indiana tourism, and strong local communities. Governor Braun stated, "Last week I saw evidence how Indiana is strong and growing. I welcomed U.S. Secretary of Education Linda McMahon to celebrate Indiana leading the way on education freedom, met with manufacturers investing in their communities, local business leaders helping to create jobs for Hoosiers, and celebrated 100 years of an icon of Indiana outdoor recreation, Indiana Beach." On Tuesday, Governor Braun joined U.S. Secretary of Education in Indianapolis to celebrate the U.S. Department of Education's approval of Indiana's returning education to the state waiver. The waiver gives Indiana greater flexibility to use federal education dollars, allows the state to consolidate five federal funding streams, and reduces compliance costs to nearly $20 million that can be redirected from bureaucratic red tape to classrooms over 4 years. The waiver also gives Indiana more flexibility to prioritize college and career readiness in its high school accountability system. State Senator Gene Lysing of Oldenburg will serve as the Senate Chair of the State Fair Advisory Committee in preparation for the 2027 legislative session. She will also help lead the Agriculture Promotion and Regulation Task Force. Lysing's other assignments include the Medicaid Advisory Commission and the Soybean Alliance. Lysing states that the interim, the newly created Agriculture Promotion and Regulation Task Force, will study whether some of the agriculture functions of Purdue University should be transferred to a state entity. This is a very important topic to consider, and I'm eager to study it and hear from experts and constituents. Legislators will meet over the summer and fall months to discuss topics approved by the Bipartisan Legislative Council, who is comprised of 16 voting members, 8 from the Senate and 8 from the House of Representatives.
4: 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July 2nd and July 3rd, and July the 4th, it's a Star Spangled Symphony. On Friday, July 10th, it's the music of Star Wars. 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Friday, July 24th, the music of Harry Potter and Evening at Hogwarts. On July 25th, it's Disney in concert with A Dream is a Wish. And on Friday, July 31st, always a Adele. Concerts will continue through the Labor Day weekend. And you again can get more information on the Kroger Symphony on the Prairie series or other Indianapolis Symphony Orchestra concerts by visiting indianapolissymphony.org or calling 317-639-4300. 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
3: According to TheBoot.com, Dolly Parton is back. It was a scorching hot day in Middle Tennessee on Wednesday, but the crowd didn't mind as they gathered up in the parking lot of Dolly Parton's Dolly's Tennessean Travel Stop, just over an hour outside of Nashville. Nobody, even those in the media, knew that Dolly was going to actually be there in the flesh until right beforehand. After all, she has had some health scares recently and even canceled her planned Las Vegas residency, so the chances of her coming just to cut the ribbon on her new travel stop seemed unlikely. Then a voice on the waiting microphone that was set up at the front steps, and they said that Parton is coming and she's only 5 minutes away. The crowd went into a tizzy, and Parton's security team could be seen sweeping the area like the Secret Service would do if a political figure was taking the stage. At around 2:50 p.m. on Wednesday, June 24th, Dolly Parton walked through the front door of her first ever travel stop and took the podium. Parton greeted the crowd by saying, "Hey, hey, hey, how are you? How is everybody doing today out in the hot, boiling sun?" Parton then took time to explain why she decided to be a partner in the travel stop, as well as saying she wanted to have a place where everyone felt welcome while traveling, and took a friendly jab at Bucky's, saying, "Well, I couldn't leave it to a beaver." According to Entertainment Weekly, Parton's last public appearance before she canceled her planned Vegas residency was in March of the season opening for Dollywood. By her showing up to the travel stop in Cornersville, Tennessee on June 24th, she assured fans that she is doing great.
4: 1965 in Elmira, New York, the son of William Sr. and Mary House Fisher. Bill was a 1987 graduate of Elmira High School. He was a United States Army veteran serving from 1987 to 1992. Bill was very proud of being a first responder. On July 4, 2006, he married Debbie Moissner. Bill worked as a team lead in welding for Honda Manufacturing. Survivors include his wife, Debbie Fisher, siblings Debbie and Dale Luther, Douglas and Lisa Fisher, Greg and Darlene Bohm, Stephen and Sherry Fisher, Peter and Michelle Fisher, Bill and Nancy Fisher, Jr., granddaughter Brooklyn Milligan, and several nieces and nephews. He was preceded in death by his mother and stepfather, Mary and Peter Constantino, Sr., and father, William Fisher, Sr. Please light a candle in memory of Bill Fisher and share your memories with the family on his online tribute at gillilandhowe.com. And again, William Bill Joseph Fisher, age 61, of Greensburg, passed away on June 20th, 2026.
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6: Severe thunderstorms are possible in Indiana today. I'm Jake McDaniel. 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That's the message from Mike Ryan at the National Weather Service in Indianapolis.
7: There is a risk for a few severe thunderstorms, but not up here in the Indianapolis area. That's going to be focused more down across the southern part of the state. Could see a few storms later this afternoon and this evening with damaging winds, maybe a few tornadoes.
6: He says showers will increase today, too. Scattered showers and thunderstorms are expected tomorrow as well, but Ryan says don't expect as much then as you'll see today. Someone shot a woman in downtown Indy this morning at an apartment building. IMPD officers were called to Fort Wayne Avenue right by the Indianapolis Fire Department, where they found the woman shot. She was taken to a hospital in bad shape, and the cops say they found a man shot in the home on the same block. They say he's awake and breathing. Former Indiana Governor Eric Holcomb is taking on a new role with Raise Us, a group focused on preparing people for changes in the future. Ryan Hedrick reports.
8: It is a new group focused on helping American workers adjust to an AI-driven economy. He's leading the group alongside former Rhode Island Governor and Commerce Secretary Gina Raimondo, the organization partnering with states and companies and universities to test policies that help you keep your job if it's threatened by AI. It already has early partnerships in Arkansas, Connecticut, Maryland, and Utah. Ryan Hedrick, Network, Indiana.
6: The statewide average for gas today is $3.27 a gallon, says AAA. And the 2026 Freedom Festival returns to Craig Park tomorrow in Greenwood. Jennifer Wingett is the assistant director for Greenwood Parks and Recreation. She says this event is always a good time.
9: We kick off the day at 4 o'clock with our parade that goes through Old Town Greenwood. And immediately following that, we start the fun in Craig Park.
6: And she says there will be live music, food vendors, a beer garden, a drone show, and more. This is networking.
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10: I miss him a lot, but I know he's in heaven, and I know he's making an impact there as well.
12: Well, as we head into the weekend here, it looks like the heat and eventually humidity here will really roll in, especially by Sunday into next week. There is a flood watch in effect for tomorrow morning. Tonight, muggy with rain and thunderstorms. Should taper off to scattered showers late. Heavy rainfall possible this evening. Low temperature of 68. Saturday, becoming partly sunny, warm, humid. Chance of a shower, thunderstorm, the high of 82. Sunday, partly sunny, warm, humid, the high of 87. And on Monday, mostly sunny, hot, humid. Monday's high, 92 degrees. Have a wonderful weekend for 313. This is Randy Alice.
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13: We've got Keith. 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

not a good sign. That is Luke Bryan, someone else calling you, baby. I am Biscuit, hanging out with you on your Friday. And here is Corey Kent and Cole Wetzel talking about the pain after a breakup. Rocky Mountain Low.

0: 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That is Jelly Roll, hands up. 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

0: Morgan Wallen, more than my hometown. You gotta hear this story just because it's so funny and weird and a little bit sad. So, Lamorne Morris, he is an actor, and a long time ago, he had his girl stolen from him by actor, singer, great-looking guy, Tyrese Gibson. And he wasn't actually that upset about it, because Tyrese was a big celebrity and kind of just nice about stealing his girl.
1: I just got to New York, met this girl, beautiful girl. We're bar hopping, like we're holding hands. We're like, this motherfucker showed up in a fur coat. He walks over to me. He looks at me. I'm sitting down next to her at the bar. He looks at me and he goes, what's up, brother? He just looked at me just to say what's up out of respect right before he took my girl. He then leans over, whispers in her ear. She looks at me and she goes, well, it's nice meeting you.
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0: putting your boots on, going out, dancing with that somebody, having a good night out. That's fun. That's a really good night. Going back home with them, taking your boots off, and what happens after that? Also, a very good night. That is John Party, Boots Off. And in a few minutes, Carly Pierce is on the way, and Zach Top is lying to an ex, but in this case, it's fine. He's saving face.
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3: 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I'm Gerald Lewis. There could be strong storms in Indiana tonight. Mike Ryan with the National Weather Service in Indianapolis has the details.
4: There is a risk for a few severe thunderstorms, but not up here in the Indianapolis area. I'd be focused more down across the southern part of the state. Could see a few storms later this afternoon and this evening with damaging winds, maybe a few tornadoes.
3: He says the storm chances linger into Saturday and Sunday, followed by a hot and humid week next week where temperatures will reach into the 90s. Kevin Singh remains in custody on a $40,000 cash bond and a separate no-bond hold out of Hendricks County after being charged with stalking Indiana Fever player Sophie Cunningham. According to court records, Singh was placed on a seven-day hold that began Wednesday while the court reviewed initial bond conditions. Singh would not be eligible for release unless the Hendricks County hold is resolved and he meets the cash bond requirement. At today's bail review hearing, the state filed a motion to increase Singh's bond. The judge did not rule on that, and another bail review hearing is set for July 10th. A discussion on crime taking place in Indianapolis today. Deputy Mayor Chris Bailey says Central Indiana leaders must address public concerns when people don't believe that crime is going down.
5: Perception's always the hardest to overcome. Look around our city. We had 35 million people that come in and out of downtown Indianapolis last year left the way that they came.
3: Former IMPD Chief Chris Bailey joined mayors and police chiefs at Gingrich Fieldhouse for the crime and public safety talks. The Indiana Fever are ruling out Caitlin Clark for Saturday night's game due to a back injury. The Fever played the Sparks at Gingrich Fieldhouse. And Illinois Governor J.B. Pritzker says the Chicago Bears are closer to staying in Illinois, pushing back on Indiana Governor Mike Braun's efforts of bringing the team to Indiana with a new stadium.
6: I'd say he's wrong there. I'd ask Governor Pritzker why for 5.5 years they can get anything done, including their legislature gaveling out on May 31st.
3: Governor Mike Braun telling Fox 59 he's counting on a handshake deal to bring the Bears stadium project to the Hoosier State. I'm Jarrett Lewis. 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
10: Well, the end of the weekend here looks like the heat and eventually the humidity here will really roll in, especially by Sunday into next week. There is a flood watching effect for tomorrow morning. Tonight, muggy with rain and thunderstorms. Should taper off to scattered showers late. Heavy rainfall possible this evening. Low temperature of 68. Saturday, becoming partly sunny, warm, humid. Chance of a shower, thunderstorm, the high of 82. Sunday, partly sunny, warm, humid, the high of 87. And on Monday, mostly sunny, hot, humid. Monday's high, 92 degrees. Have a wonderful weekend for 313. 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

If you think of memories with your first love, you may find yourself with memories of your first car. It just makes sense to put those together. Bailey Zimmerman, Chevy Silverado. I am Biscuit, hanging out with you on your Friday. And here is Thomas Rhett.

0: guy who didn't really get serious about playing guitar until he pretty much got kicked out of college and then went home and was just, what am I supposed to do? Picked up a guitar, got to work. That is Luke Combs, Be By You. 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

0: Out there promoting his fourth studio album, and he's opening up a big old bar, like a bar venue in Nashville. That is Kane Brown, Woman. And in a few minutes, Morgan Wallen's on the way, and George Burge has got a cowboy song for you.
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0: What's up, y'all? 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

0: 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Welcome to the Mysticator County Pageant. Now I do. You are here too. We're ready. Seven young ladies tonight competing for the Mysticator County final, and it's going to be an interesting contest. I will tell you, I got to meet all seven of them a couple of nights, or I guess last week, and it's tough. There's a lot to don't think you can realize all the kids that look at and consider. There is, yes. There's absolutely a lot, and these young ladies absolutely have.
1: Good evening, ladies and gentlemen, and welcome to the 2026 Mysticator County Queen Pageant. My name is Christopher Fogle, and I am thrilled to be joining you tonight for an evening of fun and excitement. The Mysticator County Pageant Committee and contestants have diligently worked preparing for this evening, and hope that you enjoy all of the festivities to come. We want to thank you for coming out tonight, not only supporting the 2026 Mysticator County, but the 2026 Decatur County 4-H Fair. I have the privilege of working in the Purdue Extension Decatur County office, and I can honestly say Decatur County has one of the best fairs in the state of Indiana. This evening, we will highlight how great our fair is by celebrating the reign of our immediate past Miss Decatur County and the crowning of your 2026 Miss Decatur County. The winner this evening will be representing Decatur County at the 2027 Indiana State Fair Queen Pageant, as well as serving your community throughout the upcoming 12 months. We have an excellent group of seven young women here tonight, and I'm sure they will provide a challenging task to the judges to select just one contestant to represent our county as your 2026 Miss Decatur County. Thank you for being here, and let's get on with the show. First on the program tonight, I would like to introduce to you the immediate past Miss Decatur County, Addie Gow. Addie is currently enrolled at Purdue University West Lafayette and is set to graduate in 2028. She is currently involved with Sigma Alpha Chapter and Alpha Mu Honor Society and the Purdue Ag Week Task Force at Purdue University. She has also been selected to assist one of her professors in writing an agriculture engineering textbook. Pursuing a degree in agriculture engineering technology management, Addie hopes to build a career that combines her passions for agriculture and motorsports. She plans to work with biofuels and engine technology, advancing innovative solutions that connect the two industries. Ladies and gentlemen, Miss Decatur County 2025, Addie Gow.
2: These ladies are absolutely amazing, and I just cannot wait for you to hear all about them and everything they have for this community and everything they love about this community. So let's get on with the show. Thank you.
3: Hi, my name is Claire Organist. I'm contestant number one, and I'm sponsored by Millstone Creek Honey. I chose this outfit because it reflects a cause that I'm very passionate about and reflects the type of work that I love to do. My red, white, and blue New Directions shirt reminds me of the 4th of July parade, which is one of the first things that I participated in with our local domestic violence shelter. The message on the back, "Everyone deserves to live free from violence, fear, and abuse," reflects a mission that I am proud to support. My prop is an orange Teen Dating Violence Awareness Month shirt, which encourages young people to speak up about unhealthy relationships and seek help when they need it. Around the shirt is a bracelet with the Domestic Violence Shelter's number on it, which represents the resources available to those experiencing abuse. I chose this prop today because I have helped lead Orange Out games at my high school, where we raise awareness and collect donations for domestic violence awareness. Thank you.
4: 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My name is Ava Lecker, and I am contestant number two. I would like to thank my sponsor, Aaron Lecker Construction, for making this a possibility for me. Tonight, I chose to wear scrubs to represent my future in healthcare. In the fall, I plan to attend Ball State to study nursing, and my current plan is to specialize in pediatric oncology. Thank you.
5: 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I am wearing my scrubs to represent my love for helping others in my future career as a registered nurse. Thank you.
6: 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I'm Noma Robbins, and I'm contestant number 4, and I'm proudly sponsoring Greenspeak Soy Processors this evening. Tonight, I'm wearing one of the outfits that I show horses in, as this is where I put a majority of my time, hard work, and effort, and I wanted to display my love and passion for the sport and the animals. Thank you.
7: 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I'm contestant number 5, and I'm proudly sponsored by Opsu Style. 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
9: 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I'm very excited for all of the memories that I will make this upcoming year. Thank you.

let's give him another nice round of applause, please. So, nice commission for you guys. Thank you, ladies. At this time, we are honored to have some royalty in our presence as well tonight. Please help me welcome Ms. Addie Yock to the podium for the recognition of past queens and special guests.

0: we'll just have each of you guys say your name, your role, and your favorite memory that you've made so far.
1: Good evening, everyone. My name is Chase Christensen. I'm currently Miss Tree City 2025, and I think my favorite memory is just spending time at the Tree City Fall Festival and making amazing memories. Thank you.
2: Hi, everyone. My name is Annika Struing, and I'm Miss Ripley County 2025. And one of my favorite memories from my reign is spending the weekend with Addie, one of my bunkmates, at the Indiana State Fair pageant, and just getting to meet all of the girls from the different counties and seeing what their counties do for their pageants.
3: Hello, everyone. My name is Farrah Cohen. I'm the current Shelby County. Our fair was 2 weeks ago, so my favorite experience was catching a bunch of parakeets in an enclosure, 150 of them to be exact, because they only had one person grabbing them before the storm.
4: My name is Linda Adams, and I'm the Miss West County third runner-up. We haven't had our fair yet, but I know I have so much to look forward to. But we did recently attend the Little Girls Pageant in Hancock County, and that was the best thing I have ever seen.
5: Hello, everyone. My name is Elena Schilling, and I'm Miss West County fifth runner-up. Again, she said we haven't had much to do, but my favorite thing has been the dog obedience show.
6: Hi, everyone. My name is McKenna Ritberger. I am Miss Rush County first runner-up, and I think my favorite memory so far this year is planning all of our outfits for the week.
7: Hi, everyone. My name is Audrey Waits, and I am Miss Rush County second runner-up. My favorite memory has definitely been going to the Shelby County Fair and getting some amazing food.
8: Hi, I'm Macy Blevin, Miss Rush County's fourth runner-up, and my favorite memory is going to the rodeo at Shelby County's fair.
9: Hi, everyone. My name is Alexis Bowles, and I am this year's Miss Rush County. My favorite memory so far is probably going to the rodeo and getting to spend time with Farrah and her four. Thank you.
10: I'm Elizabeth Lecker-Hostedler, and I'm the think of the start of some past queens here. I was Miss Decatur County in 2009. One of my most vivid memories is the frog jumping contest, and I have the most eloquent picture of kissing this giant frog at home. So that was my most memorable memory.
11: I am Emily Hauser, and I was Miss Decatur County in 2010. I would say that my most memorable moment was when our pageant director, Barb Wechter, got thrown into the hog wrestling mud pit.
12: My name is Natalie Stewart, and I'm Miss Decatur County 2011. My most memorable moment was when I was at the goat show and they were doing like family groups and they didn't have enough people and I had to show a goat.
13: Hello, my name is Erica Reed. I was Miss Decatur County in 2013 and I truly just can't pick my favorite moment because it was like a once in a lifetime opportunity that whole week of fair in my whole brain. So it was wonderful.
0: Thank you to all of our guests here tonight. We'll have you guys next to the stage.

0: now I would like to introduce the pageant committee. These individuals have worked countless hours on preparing the contestants, not only for Miss Decatur County pageants, but also for the state fair pageant. Barb Wechter, director, Addie Gout, Miss Decatur County 2025, Emily Hauser, Elizabeth Hochstetler, Barb Lecker, Kathy Nobby, Erica Reed, Pam Smiley, I apologize, I'm not waiting on you, and Natalie Stewart. Thank you, ladies, for all of your hard work and persistence to plan and organize such a beautiful evening. It's our impromptu stage appearance by your pageant committee. As we transition into the professional wear portion of the competition, our judges will be evaluating each contestant on her poise, posture, confidence, and overall professional presence. They will be looking for contestants who present themselves with polish and leave a positive impression in a professional setting. Contestant number one, Claire Organist. Claire is the daughter of John and Amanda Organist and a 2026 graduate of South Decatur Junior Senior High School. She is currently a sophomore at Indiana University, where she is working toward her goal of earning a master's degree in clinical social work. Claire hopes to build a meaningful career in a hospital setting, helping individuals and families navigate life's challenges with compassion and care. She is proudly sponsored by Millstone Cream Honey, a family-owned business founded on her family's farm. In addition to producing high-quality honey, the business creates handcrafted soaps, lotion bars, lip balms, and other beeswax products. Claire is grateful for the support of a sponsor that reflects her family's dedication, hard work, and entrepreneurial spirit. Thank you, contestant number one, Claire Organist. Contestant number two, Ava Lecker. Ava is the daughter of Aaron Audra Lecker and a 2026 graduate of North Decatur Junior Senior High School. This fall, she will begin her studies at Ball State University, pursuing a Bachelor of Science Nursing with plans to graduate in 2030. Ava's passion for helping others has inspired her goal of becoming a registered nurse, specializing in pediatrics with a particular interest in pediatric oncology or pediatric intensive care. She is proudly sponsored by Aaron Lecter Construction Incorporated, a family-owned business founded by her father in 2004. Growing up, Ava witnessed the dedication and craftsmanship behind the business and even spent time helping on job sites. She is grateful for her parents' unwavering support and proud to represent their hard work and commitment. Thank you, contestant number two, Ava Lecter. Contestant number three, Tiffany Grammer. Tiffany is the daughter of Doug and Jerry Grammer and a 2025 graduate of Greensburg Community High School. She is currently attending Ivy Tech Community College, where she is pursuing a degree in nursing and plans to graduate in May 2027. Following graduation, Tiffany hopes to begin her career in the surgery department at Decatur County Memorial Hospital. While gaining valuable hands-on experience, she also plans to continue her education by earning both her bachelor's and her master's degrees in nursing. Tiffany is proudly sponsored by Nile Stone Works, a family-owned and operated business serving Decatur County since 2014. 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Thank you, contestant number three, Tiffany Grant. Contestant number four, Roma Robbins. Roman is the daughter of Mike and Carice Robbins and will graduate from Greensburg Community High School in 2027. After graduation, she plans to attend university to study equine business or equine science, while also pursuing the opportunity to compete on a collegiate equestrian team and continue riding and showing horses at a competitive level. Roma's passion for the equine industry drives her educational and career goals, as she hopes to combine business knowledge with hands-on experience. 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Contestant number five, Ella Stromberg. Ella is the daughter of Mark and Stephanie Stromberg and a June 2026 graduate of Greensburg Community High School. 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She is especially grateful to owner Keisha Sims for her mentorship, trust, and encouragement. Ella is committed to representing the salon's values of integrity, service, and excellence in both her pageant participation and her everyday work. Thank you, contestant number five, Ella Stromberg. Contestant number six, Ella Coors. Ella is the daughter of Jessica Thompson and Gino Coors and a 2025 graduate of Greensburg Community High School. She is currently attending the University of Indianapolis, where she is studying marketing. Ella plans to earn a bachelor's degree in 3 years and pursue a career as an event planner within the sports industry. She hopes to build a dynamic career that allows her to travel, experience new places, and grow professionally while maintaining strong ties to her hometown community in Greensburg. Ella is proudly sponsored by Denim & Honey, a small boutique located in downtown Greensburg. The boutique focuses on curating stylish, everyday fashion for the local community. Having worked there herself, Ella has seen the care and dedication that goes into helping customers feel confident. She is grateful for the support of Denim & Honey's new owners and excited to represent a business rooted in community and style. Thank you, contestant number six, Ella Coors. Contestant number seven, Macy Kinker. Macy is the daughter of Greg Amy Kinker and will graduate from North Decatur Junior Senior High School in 2027. After graduation, she plans to begin her undergraduate studies and pursue a career in either agricultural law or large animal veterinary medicine. Macy hopes to return home to Decatur County and give back to the agricultural community that has played such a major role in shaping her values and experiences. Macy is proudly sponsored by Morgan Meyer, owner of Morgan & Co. Beauty Salon. Morgan has done Macy's hair for years, but her support extends far beyond the salon chair. She has been a constant encourager throughout Macy's involvement in 4-H, FFA, and Charger S. Macy is deeply grateful for Morgan's belief in her and the unwavering support she has provided. Thank you, contestant number seven, Macy Kinker. These are your young professional candidates for the 2026 Miss Decatur County. Let's give them another nice round of applause. As we transition into the evening gown portion of the evening, we would like to take a moment to recognize our judges for tonight's contest. Judge number one is Karen Macy from Rush County. She is a 1978 graduate of RCHS. Karen works as a deputy clerk in the Rush County Clerk's Office, and her and her husband, Rick, 42 years, have two daughters, Ashley, who is a 2010 graduate of Purdue University, and she is also the 2006 Miss Rush County. Kylie is a 2026 graduate of Purdue University, and she was the 2023 first runner-up in Miss Congeniality of the Rush County Fair Contest. Karen has been a Queen Committee member for 30 years and has been the Rush County Fair Queen Director for the past 26. She's enjoyed judging fair queen pageants over the last 19 years and working with contestants. Karen was also a 10-year 4-H member and has been a 4-H leader for 30 years. Karen received the Extension Volunteer Dedication Award 2023, and she is also a member of the Rush County Fair Board and serves as their secretary. Thank you, Judge Number 1, Karen Macy. Judge Number 2 is Mrs. Paula Shelton. She is from the Rushville area and graduated from Rushville High School in 1966. She retired on June 1 of 2024, where she has been the athletic secretary for 16 years at the Benjamin Rush Middle School. She is also a member at the St. Mary Catholic Church in Rushville. She is the co-chairman of the Rush County Fair Queen Committee, where she has served for the past 26 years. She and her husband, Alan, have been married for 45 years. He is a retired fire chief from Rushville, and they have two children, Paul, who is a supervisor for Starbucks in California, and their daughter, Emily, who works for WebMD and is a registered dietitian. Her and her husband live in Jasper, Indiana, and they're also owners of the Hatoka Lake Brewery. Thank you, Judge Number 2, Mrs. Paula Shelton. I would now like to direct you to your attention of the portion of our program that will be scored by our two judges tonight, seated down front. Tonight's judges will be looking at several factors to determine
1: Miss Decatur County. They have very specific qualities they look for based on the rules set forth by the Indiana State Fair Queen Pageant Committee. Note that tonight's portion of the contest is only

0: During the professional era, the judges look for posture and poise again for a total of 10 points, and overall impression, also 10 points. In the evening gown portion, the contestants are scored on stage presence and overall impression, also 10 points. Their impromptu word will be scored on natural speaking ability, delivery, poise, and originality for a total of 10 points. All totaled, there will be a possibility of 100 points. And now that we have recognized our judges, let's take a moment to recognize the masterminds behind our great fair, the Decatur County Fair Committee. I would like to introduce Decatur County Commissioner and Fair Committee member Jeremy Pazel and Decatur County Fair Committee President Kevin Kreitz. Jeremy and Kevin, please join me on stage and introduce your committee. These individuals have worked hard this year to host one of the best fairs around.
1: Tree Country 1330 WTRE. We will head back to the stage here in just a moment. Girls are gearing up for your favorite part of the night.
2: Oh, I know. I love that part of it. We are getting the opportunity here. They are all back changing and getting ready for the next part of this. And we just want to get everybody lined up here, Emily. And we're going to run through our list of contestants real quick.
1: All right, we'll be right back. We're going to head over to the front stage with Commissioner Pazel.
3: Was that and the Optimist building. Well, now we have a brand new community building that can seat 600 people. Very excited about seeing all of the 4-H projects being in the new community building. I'm also very excited because a lot of the construction that was underway or was envisioned last year is almost complete. So some of those different projects are including upgrades to the electrical around the fair facility. Hopefully now we don't have to worry about on cattle show day maybe blowing a circuit or two. All of the new phase has been ran and it looks like everything's going to be hooked up and ready to go for the 2026 fair. We also have done some improvements down at the horse barn. Last year we had some tiling that was done. This year a new roof and new metal siding has been put up. We've also gone out and have had an area paved where the midway's at. That way if you're pushing a stroller or you're in a wheelchair, you aren't walking in the grass. Also, if it rains, knock on wood, it doesn't. You won't be walking in mud. That area also serves a dual purpose, where it's going to provide extra parking for the community building. It's one of the big necessities that we are already seeing from all of the different folks and different events that have been running that facility. So we were able to obtain about 55 or 56 parking spots out there. So a huge improvement. So I'm really looking forward to being able to see folks come out, use these new facilities, and really enjoy it. This is what the fair is all about, being able to see folks that we're hearing from tonight come out and enjoy the fair. I don't think many people, maybe even my wife that's here tonight, know this story. So give me just a second here of your time. Back when I was in 4-H up in Cass County, I was probably 16 or 17 years old, and I was one of the kids that was running a sorting board to help the hogs get out of the rain, because at that point some of them were a little wild. And so we challenged, me and my buddies that were running the sorting boards, challenged the actual queen in her court to run the boards. And so me and my buddies then put on the tiara and the sashes, and we were sitting over where the queen and her court would be sitting while they had to get out in their heels and their wonderful dresses to sort a couple of classes. There is actually a photograph out there from the Ferris Tribune up in Logansport still floating around out there. So yeah, this is what it's all about. This is 4-H. It's a great experience, and I'm really looking forward to the 26th fair. Kevin, you want to take away on our fair committee?
4: Sure.
3: I didn't bring a list.
5: We can work through it together.
3: We can?
5: Yep, we can.
3: Okay.
5: This is Kevin Kreitz. He's our president.
3: Yep. Scott Smith would be vice president. Mary Lou Davis, treasurer. Barb Wechter, secretary.
5: Mark Heert.
3: Danny Peters.
5: Yep.
3: Scott Best.
5: Chris Ramey. Yep. Chris does a great job
3: on the parade.
5: If you've gone to the parade, you've seen the parade, it's organized because Chris Ramey. He does a fantastic job with it.
3: And it will go through the fairgrounds. I learned that one time. You don't have a parade that doesn't go through the fairgrounds. So it will go through the fairgrounds. I don't know where it's going through the fairgrounds, but it will go through the fairgrounds. Like I said, great committee. Lots of help, lots of people on the outside that aren't on the committee.

0: that stand at large and just get things done. Really want to thank them. Tickets, pre-sale tickets are on sale. Lots of local businesses support that, and that is a huge asset to making the fair successful on our part.
1: Yeah, the donors, the sponsors, the volunteers from all of the different clubs and organizations, they help make it go.
0: Yeah, it takes a whole community. You know, we do a lot of the 9 months, 10 months out of the year, but it takes a whole community to put on this fair, and I tell everybody it's like a big old train. It's coming. So there's no stopping it. We'll might have a hiccup or two, but we'll get through it. And thank you all for coming, and see you at the fair on July the 9th.
2: Our president of the fair committee, along with Commissioner Basil. So they've worked great with us, and we are glad to have them along with us on supporting us. It's been a great thing.
3: I think, Emily, that they're as excited and ready for the fair. I know they put tons of work into it, but the excitement just builds, and I think they're ready for it.
2: I think so, and there's been a lot of upgrades. I was out there yesterday, actually, and had a chance to kind of look around, and they're currently working on burying the electric and getting rid of the poles, so we'll see a lot of great stuff. I'm not going to miss the muddy straw when it rains on the out there on the rides.
3: Yeah, when we splash and squish and such things. So we do want to thank these sponsors for bringing the Fair Queen broadcast to you tonight, and it is Obermeyer Agri Group and Vinyl Solutions Unlimited, the Napoleon State Bank, Porter Oliger Pearson Funeral Home, and Powerstream Fiber.
2: All right, our first contestant has made it to the stage. This is Claire Organist. She is sponsored by Millstone Creek Honey, and this she's in a dress that I think you love already.
3: Isn't that pretty? And it's got the shine.
2: Well, let's tell them what color it is.
3: I know it's a beautiful red, but it's got the shine. It's also got a very pretty, somewhat of a mermaid skirt, don't you think?
2: I do, with an updo. Now, last year, I believe we had a lot of half ups.
3: Half and halves, didn't we? And hers is a sleeveless. And just a very, very pretty dress. But I think the shimmer always in the lights just kind of, to me, it builds the excitement even more.
2: It's such a fancy look.
3: It's a fancy, you know?
2: It is fancy. Claire is, she is a graduate, of South Decatur High School, and she is working on her bachelor's degree in psychology. She's going to focus on mental health counseling.
3: That's awesome.
2: We'll turn it back to the stage for her question.
4: Your word is humility.
5: When I think of the word humility, I instantly think of a moment in drama club when I remember standing on stage and singing about how Charlie Brown has humility, nobility, and a sense of honor, and that's instantly what my mind comes to.
4: Thank you.
2: All right, once again, that was Claire Organist. Next up, we've got Ava Laker that's going to be coming out. She graduated from North Decatur High School. She's headed to Muncie, to Ball State, and I believe she's one that came out in her scrub. She's pursuing nursing.
3: She's got a beautiful dress. She's got a little bit of a burgundy, the color and the shimmer, and hers is a little bit less of the skirt is loose, and it does have the slits from the knees down on each side.
2: I really like the color of this.
3: The color's
2: burgundy.
3: Beautiful.
2: Is beautiful. With that shimmer.
3: It is. I think this is interesting when they're looking at their formal gowns or tuxedos, which are both allowed during the evening wear attire. But when choosing the gown, at least one portion of that hem line must be floor length, touching the contestant's foot. And the gown with the skirt split above the knee, more than 2 inches above the kneecap. Low cut bodice and or inappropriate cut and design may be discounted by the judges. So any style tuxedo is acceptable and must include the pants, shirt, jacket, and tie. So there are rules that I don't think in our day-to-day that we really understand. So
2: they are very specific to what it has to be. Ava, currently she's volunteering at the Decatur County Parks and Rec Camp. She's been a rainbow counselor and a Walmart digital online shopper.
3: That's pretty cool. We're going to have to talk about that.
2: We will. We're going to turn it back to the stage as Ava makes her way over for her word. When others need help, and just being able to help make that impact to lift a weight off of their shoulders. Thank you.
4: Thank you.
2: I always feel like that has to be so hard to do that question on stage.
3: Oh, I can't even imagine. So they just throw it out at you.
2: You just stop breathing, wouldn't you?
3: A little bit.
2: A little bit?
3: A little bit.
2: Tiffany Graham is making her way to this stage, and she is sponsored this year by Niles Stoneworks.
6: She is dedicated to serving others. Currently works at Decatur County Memorial Hospital as a certified...
2: And Tiffany is enrolled at Ivy Tech Community College. She's pursuing a degree in nursing as well. So I think we had two, maybe three, that are pursuing that degree in nursing. And she graduated from Greensburg with her academic and technical honors diploma. So she's been working at DCMH and making her way and learning throughout, you know, the different ways of life there in the healthcare world. And Tiffany's dress, you want to tell us all about that?
3: Tiffany has a black dress, and she has, it's really pretty, very classic, and sleeveless, fitted in the bodice, but has fitted somewhat down on the skirt to the about knee length, and then it begins to spread out. It's got a pretty little train with some lace.
2: It's got a small train, doesn't it? She's got a little shimmer as well. Seems like that's the going thing this year.
3: Well, the shimmer just
2: goes with the pageant.
3: It does, absolutely.
2: And she, I believe her hair is up as well. So we're seeing a complete flip from last year to this year. And once again, this is Tiffany Graham, and we're going to turn it over to the stage, and she'll get her word.
4: Your word is success.
5: To me, success means not always winning on the first try. For me, I've had multiple failures in my life, but what matters most is that I've got back up and restarted, and I think that is a valuable lesson that everyone should do in the rest of their life. Thank you.
4: Thank you.
2: All right, and that is Tiffany Graham, and it looks like next up, Roma Robbins is going to be taking the stage, and Roma is sponsored by Greensburg Soy Processors. She came out earlier in her horse showing, I believe, is what she had on, and that was very pretty.
3: Now she has tonight a beautiful blue. She's got more of the full skirt than we've seen for the whole evening, but this is... kind of a deep, royal.
2: It is, but look at the back.
3: The back is pretty much open.
2: A corset type of.
3: Mm-hmm. And it's got the string straps on the bodice part of it. It's just a pretty shimmer from top to bottom. But the color of the blue is just
2: original.
3: Amazing.
2: Mm-hmm. It's a very original color, and she, I think, is shimmering more than anyone else has so far. Mm-hmm. It's a top to bottom shimmer.
3: Mm-hmm. Lots of.
2: And Roma, as a student at Greensburg Community High School, she's to be graduating a year from now, so she'll be starting her senior year. And she enjoys horses. She works at Greensburg Soy Processors. She's got a lot of volunteer experience, Bread of Life, First Baptist Church, United Fund, and Tray City Mavericks.
3: She just worked at the Strawberry Festival.
2: She did.
3: With United Fund, yes.
2: She absolutely did. Mm-hmm. So we are excited. Again, this dress, it's just a gorgeous color. I wish we could describe it better. You can see it on the screen, and it absolutely stands out.
3: Because it's not baby blue. It's not navy blue. It's just a beautiful
2: blue. We're going to head to the stage.
4: Your word is strength.
5: To me, strength means what you build up to be successful. When you start something, you don't always have strength, but it's important to keep trying to find your strength so that way you can succeed. Thank you.
4: Thank you.
2: And that was Roma Robbins. You know, I was really excited when I saw this year's group of girls, a lot of new names that we've not seen before.
3: Yeah.
2: And I always love to see somebody new stepping out. Our next contestant is Ella Stromberg. She's brought to you by Absolute Style this year.
6: Where she will take...
3: I can't imagine how much courage, number one, it takes to say, I'm going to do this. And then once you jump in with both feet, just realizing and learning the things that are expected.
2: There's so much work that goes into it. I'm going to let you describe this dress because it is also gorgeous.
3: It is. These girls did a good job on picking these dresses. Hers is, I call it, it's kind of a purple pink chameleon almost, like, because you look at it and you see one and then you see another color. Has a split knee down on just the one side, and it is kind of one shoulder and one strap, right, Emily?
2: I believe so.
3: But it has such a design in it. Like, it's almost like a tiger stripe, but we're looking at lavender and purple and pink.
2: And it continually moves and sparkles. Yes. It is absolutely a gorgeous dress. Ella did a great job picking that out. Ella, she attended career day at Richards Elementary School and styled preschool students' hair. I think that is the funnest thing ever. Yes, and she volunteers at Garments of Grace. We're going to head to the stage while she chooses her word.
4: Your word is beauty.
5: Beauty to me means it's very important because it's my career. This is what I give confidence to other people. So beauty is my way of showing my career to other people. Thank you.
4: Thank you.
2: And that's Ella Stromberg. She is Indiana State licensed cosmetology. She graduated from Greensburg High School in June of 26, did the program through them, and came out ready to take on the world. Our next contestant is Ella Kaur. She's sponsored by Denim & Honey.
3: She's gone to an entirely different color than anything that we've seen for this entire evening. And she's got a beautiful green gown on.
2: We've seen, for the most part, very bright, vibrant colors. Mm-hmm. This is a beautiful dress as well. It just doesn't have the brightness that the others, but she also has the shimmer.
3: She's got, her shimmer's just a little different tonight, too. And it's kind of an emerald green, wouldn't you say?
2: It is. And she just is conveying some extreme elegance in this dress. I just want to say, she walks across the stage. I'm very impressed.
3: She has somewhat more of a fuller from the knee down skirt. And it's very fitted to the top with the straps on the bodice.
2: She's got hair halfway up. It looks beautiful. Again, all the girls have done a great job. I think it's the way that this dress fits Ella. As she's made her way across that stage, the elegance that she has conveyed has just been phenomenal.
3: The dress flows really well with her walk.
2: It does, very much so. She is a graduate of Greensburg Community High School. She's completed her first year as a marketing major at the University of Indianapolis. She's volunteered for Meals on Wheels and also at the Power of the Past. We'll head over to the stage.
4: Your word is commitment.
5: I think commitment is really important because that's when you offer to do something, you offer to help others, and it's very important that you do follow through with that commitment because you just need to build connections and just prove that you're a good person and a reliable friend. Thank you.
4: Thank you.
2: All right, once again, that is Ella Kors in the emerald green dress.
6: Contestant number seven
2: is coming out, and that is Macy Kinker. Macy is sponsored this year by Morgan & Co. Beauty Salon. Macy will be heading into her senior year at North Decatur High School. And oh my goodness.
3: That's a pretty dress, too. I tell you what, I would just love to be on the end where they're coming in and trying them on. And
2: I thought you were saying you wanted to be a judge. I was like, I'll get you signed up. But
3: no way.
2: This dress, it's also a green.
3: It's beautiful. It's a little bit a different green, a deeper green, I think, than the one we had previously. Fitted the full skirt with the ruffles.
6: Macy is especially proud of her family bond.
3: And we have shimmer.
2: Everybody has had shimmer tonight. Macy, again, going to be a senior at North Decatur High School. She's volunteered at New Directions, religious education teacher, Bread of Life, United Fund, Decatur County Ag Day, 4-H Stock the Trailer Campaign, the New Directions Teen Council. So Macy is one. We always laugh because Macy's been out in the community since she was extremely young just because of her mother's career. So it's exciting to see her up on that stage tonight. And again, maybe it's the green that makes them look so elegant. Because it's, again, just as they flow across.
3: And if you kind of watch a little bit of the fashion for this year, actually, you'll notice that green has kind of made its comeback.
2: It has. We'll head back to the stage.
4: Your word is collaboration. To me, the word collaboration is working together in groups to come up with the best possible solution for everything. Collaboration is really working together with your peers and having an open mind so that when you are collaborating with people, you can come to the best decision that is the best thing for everyone. Thank you. Thank you.
2: And that was Macy Keeter, contestant number 7. So at this point, what will happen is they will, the judges will start working on everything. Next up, we're going to hear from Addie Galk. She'll do her farewell speech and her final walk as the judges make their final choices. The girls are all coming back out, so we're going to go through. We have got a bright red. We have maroon. We have a black. We have blue. We have the pink lavender mix, and we have the two greens. All very pretty. All the girls have done a great job tonight. And I am glad, as I say every year, that I am not a judge, because
3: no way.
2: No way, Jose,
3: no,
2: right?
3: They'd all win.
2: They would all win. Everybody gets a crown.
3: We'd have a whole wagon load of queens. Yeah.
2: That's my mom. Everybody wins. But they've all, I tell you, when I got to meet them last week and talk to each one of them, outstanding young ladies to talk to. And I normally come away and say, okay, I have it kind of picked out. I've got the top so many. Mm-hmm. And I told the pageant that night, I said, the committee, I said, oh, mm-hmm. I don't. I came and told you the same thing. I said, normally I can narrow it down. I have not narrowed it down. It's still at this point. And we're not there for the interview, so that's a whole other element to it that we don't know about. Addie Galk is your 2025 Miss Decatur County. We're going to head to the stage as she says her farewell.
4: Hello, everyone. Thank you so much for being here tonight. All the girls here really appreciate it. I appreciate it. And it's really just an opportunity to see them all shine. I've seen all these girls work so hard this past month and a half to get to this point that they are today. And I'm just so proud of all of them. So I have a speech for you guys about my experience. Then I also have a video. So I'll go ahead and get started. Words cannot describe the year that I've had. Serving the community, making memories with my family and friends, and learning how impactful a person can be, while also discovering new aspects of my community that made me love it even more. Serving as the Miss Decatur County 2025 was an opportunity I didn't know would come my way. I was the kid who was always out working on the farm, and I never thought I would be the queen for my county. But I have learned that the greatest opportunities come from unexpected things. I want to take most of my time here today to thank the people that helped, supported, and pushed me through this past year of growth and learning. I would not be standing here today if it were not for them, the memories they helped make, and the impact they had in my life. To my mom and dad, thank you for always pushing me to be the best version of myself and encouraging me to always grow and look for the good in everything. Thank you for everything you have done for me, teaching me how to run a business, showing me how important love and family is, and pushing me to be the best version of myself always. Mom, thank you for your countless hours following me around at the fair, taking my pictures, checking my outfits, and helping me stay organized. I don't think I could count the amount of times in the last year I've heard, wow, you look like your mom. And I'm so grateful for that. Thank you for being the best mom a girl could ask for. Dad, thank you for teaching me that hard work isn't just hard, it's rewarding. Thank you for always being my number one cheerleader, my reasons for loving the outdoors and traveling, and giving me a love for fixing, building, learning new things, and getting my hands dirty. Thank you for being my chauffeur, errand runner, food grabber throughout the fair week. I couldn't have survived without you. Christopher, thank you for always being my big brother, my personal joke machine, and my truth teller when I need it. Thank you for being my best friend growing up. You're the best brother a girl could ask for, and I'm blessed to be your sister. I would not be the person I am today without my family, and I cannot thank them enough for that. For those of you that know them, you know the impact they can make in someone's lives through just one conversation. and I'm thankful to have millions of conversations with them. To my aunt, uncle, and cousins, thank you for always being my biggest supporters and showing up for everything for me. I'm always so thankful that I have you so close to me, and I can't thank you enough for everything you've done for me. To my grandparents, thank you for leading me with love and guidance, being role models I can always look up to. Thank you for everything you've done for me throughout my life so far. To my best friends, you two are the most kind-hearted and loving people I know. Our friendship is something I will never take for granted. Without you guys, I wouldn't have the support I do, the encouragement, the laughs, the travel. I couldn't imagine life without you. Bree and Lindsay, you guys are the best things to happen to me, and I cannot thank God enough for the best friends in the whole wide world. To my support system throughout the fair, I would not have made it through without each and every one of you. Barb, thank you for always believing in me, showing me so much love and guidance, and helping me be the best queen I can be. To my committee, thank you for putting in the time to plan, execute, and support me during the pageant and throughout the year. It wouldn't have happened without you. I've made so many friends throughout this year, through the fair, the state fair, and the many opportunities that I've gained. The community support I have received throughout the year was beyond what I could have ever imagined. This community truly is the best, and I could not be more thankful to have served it. To every little boy and girl in the community, thank you for always being excited to see me, showing me how important I can be. I want to continue to be a role model for you all. Lastly, I want to give you the reasoning behind my theme tonight, paint your purpose. As this is the last night of my reign, a year I thought I would never have, I want to thank everyone in my life for always showing me how important it is to take opportunities. My life has been full of unexpected turns, experiences, accomplishments, and opportunities. I know I have so much more of my life left to live, and I want to show the girls competing tonight that they can paint their own purpose in life. Your life is what you make it. You can create your own path and painting. The dress I'm wearing tonight represents the fact that I am an unfinished painting. I have so much of my life left to live, and I cannot wait to see the opportunities that will come along. Thank you, Decatur County, for the most amazing year. I wouldn't be the person I am today without all of your support. The opportunities you gave me will be memories that last a lifetime. Thank you.

0: Addy has her video playing, so we just heard Addy Galk's Farewell.
1: Yes.
0: And so she, her video's playing, and it is a compilation. I kind of forget about all of the things, all the moments, anywhere that she's at, we're usually at. So when we start looking back through the moments of everybody being everywhere, right?
1: Yeah, absolutely. And even to look at the kids that have been on here with her and how they have grown in a year and just the changes is just unbelievable.
0: I was laughing. I just saw a picture of Patty Stevens doing her hair, and that's something that Patty has every year for the Queen. But I remember walking in last Sunday before the parade, Addy and I were both exhausted, and Patty's like, "You guys gonna make it?" And I said, because she was doing both of our hair, and I said, "We're halfway. Yeah. We made it this far." So, congratulations once again to Addy Galk, Miss 2025, Miss Decatur County, and just gave her farewell speech. Stage looks beautiful tonight.
1: It does. The colors are so pretty on it tonight. Just kind of an array of pinks and blues and yellows, and just a very, very pretty. Tonight has just got the very queen-like feel to it.
0: It has. It's been a very nice, and I talked to Barb Wechter, who heads up the pageant before, and she said, you know what, it's just been a really good year.
1: It has seemed like it.
0: And I know that this next year, whoever is named queen, this same thing will happen, and we're excited to see who that's going to be. There's a lot of judging divisions. I think you're going to talk about each one of those.
1: Yeah, as we started out with the professional wear, and there are 20 points that go along with that. Then they go into the second part of it, and that is the interview. And that is their professional wear with that part two. That is 50 points of their actual judging process. Then the evening wear is the 20 points. As we talked about, it was important to have the hem at the right length because we've heard from a few others in the past years that that does count against. And then Division 4 part of it is the onstage statement, which was the word that they were given and the response that they have to that. So those total points are 100, and so everything is dependent on what their answers, how their judging comes through with their outfits, their dresses. And now we have Addy taking her walk on the stage.
0: She is, and I'm trying her dress. She talked about her dress representing her theme, and it's kind of is it a black and white mix?
1: It's black and white,
2: Ladies and gentlemen, your Miss Decatur County 2025, Addy.
0: Addy did a great job this year.
1: Final walk
0: has taken place, so we loved having her this year, so very good job. Very good queen.
1: She did. She was excellent in her role as queen, and she was so involved in everything and was everywhere.
0: Okay, we're going to head to the stage for just a moment with Christopher.
3: You will perform your final duty and pass your crown on to the Miss 2026 Decatur County. And at this time, I would like to welcome the team from WTRE to the stage as they present their annual scholarship. This scholarship is awarded to one of our contestants based on an essay submitted as part of this year's competition.

Sorry, I was busy talking. Imagine that. Good evening. Thank you guys for being here and supporting the contestants of Miss Decatur County. We would like to thank the Miss Decatur County Pageant Committee and the Fair Committee for allowing us to be a part of the fair every year. WTRE is a locally owned and operated business since 2010. From the beginning, we've worked diligently to keep our focus on the community, and we're fortunate on a monthly basis to host local nonprofits, government offices, front lines such as the sheriff, police, and fire chief, and so many more. Outside of the day-to-day, we have worked to support the youth in our community. We firmly believe that investing in our youth is an investment in our future. The future of our community is important, and by the sampling of these seven ladies, our future is in good hands. We've had the opportunity for several years to give out a scholarship during the Miss Decatur County pageant to honor our beloved employee, Beth Sanders. Beth passed away unexpectedly a few years ago, leaving behind two children that she loved more than anything, and she invested in their future. For those that did not know Beth, let me tell you about her. Beth had a laugh and a smile that could light up a room. The encouragement that Beth expressed from being an employee to cheering on her children never went unnoticed. And when making the decision to start this scholarship, we felt there was no better fit. Beth's children were both involved in 4-H and have both continued careers in agriculture. But for Beth, she loved the Queen pageant. This was her night. She firmly believed the higher the hair, the better. You should always have your makeup done, and don't ever forget to wear your bling. Beth would wear flip-flops until the snow would fly, and did Beth ever love to shop? So this is the perfect place for Beth to be remembered. We appreciate being given this opportunity each year to present this scholarship and to continue to keep Beth's spirit alive. As I stand in front of you today, be proud of your pageant contestants. Not only does it take courage to go through the pageant process, but from what I've witnessed and read in these essays, these ladies have done an outstanding job and deserve to be commended. This was one of the hardest years we've had choosing a winner. We've all read them more than once, and it was very difficult. As we quickly approach the 4th of July holiday, America will be celebrating its 250th birthday. For this year's essay, we asked one very simple question. Why are you proud to be an American? Not just this year, but any year, I feel it's important for us all to reflect on. We're all guilty of taking a lot for granted, from being displeased by another's actions to simply sitting here tonight on our own free will, doing what we want to do. We enjoyed reading everyone's perspectives, and I'm going to share with you some of the winner. With our country celebrating 250 years, it's a good time to reflect on what being an American means.